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2: It's 82 degrees.

I've come a long way. 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There's so much goodness and grace, much more than I deserve. 'Cause I know who I am.

'Cause he's not done with me yet. He's not done with me yet.

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I'm the owner of Coast to Coast Security Protection. We are a local security agency here servicing Volusia County. We do officer services throughout the state of Florida as well. Our office number is 386-293-2725. 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Our office number is 386-293-2725. Have a great day.

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1: It's 10 o'clock. It's 82 degrees.

So we're going to get some friends out, and they're going to help us set this thing up. And anybody backstage, any of you guys? Like I was saying before, this is, as believers in Christ, this is the most sacred thing that we can do, to celebrate and to remember what Jesus did for us on the cross. And if you believe that he died for your sins and you've accepted it into your heart, then this is something that you can do to celebrate what he's done. And maybe you're here tonight and you're like, I've never taken communion at Austin City Limits. I've never taken communion at a concert. Guys, we're having church tonight. This is church. Maybe you're here tonight and you've never taken communion in your life. Maybe you made the decision to follow Christ and you've accepted him into your heart tonight for the first time and made him your personal Savior. Then this is your chance with the body of Christ to partake in this. And maybe you're like I was. Maybe somebody brought you here. I can't tell you how many Christian concerts my mom and dad took me to as a kid. And I was always on the fence because I thought, there's still a lot of fun stuff I want to do before I become a Christian. Well, let me just tell you this. I have a lot of fun, and I know I'm going to heaven. Amen. And I can promise you this. If you've asked God to come be your Savior tonight and live in your heart, this is going to be the best cracker and grape juice you've ever tried in your life. And so tonight, this piece of bread, it represents the body that was broken for each and every one of us. Take this and eat it and remember him. The wine represents the blood that was shed for our sins. Take and drink. Let me just say this, if that was your first time tonight, welcome to the family. We love you guys. Thank you so much, Texas. Thanks for having us tonight. We're going to sing this part together. Just remember, nothing can separate what the good Lord brings together. If you know his love, raise your cup. Hallelujah, we remember. We're going to sing this right here.

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1: 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I'm the owner of Coast to Coast Security Protection. 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
1: It's 11 o'clock.
2: It's 81 degrees.

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1: 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That's the things that keep us going here at WAPN and keep the projects coming. Thank you so much for donating.

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I'm the owner of Coast to Coast Security Protection. We are a local security agency here servicing Volusia County. 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Our office number is 386-293-2725. 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

0: started.
1: It was Christmas, and it was the lowest point in my life. My road here began back in high school, where I started drinking and using drugs. I dropped out of school after I became pregnant with my beautiful daughter, and things just got worse. To pay for my drug habit, I began to shoplift and sold off the goods for the money. I lost all of my friends and ultimately custody of my little girl. Now, just 3 weeks before Christmas, I was sitting in jail. Several churches came to minister to me, and I realized that I needed to be in a Christian environment long enough to deal with a lifetime of problems I had made for myself. Just after Christmas, I was out of jail and accepted into Mercy Ministries. Through prayer and counseling, I learned that God would forgive me and help me deal with all of my mistakes. I'm now graduated from Mercy. I have a job, I'm enrolled in college, and I've gotten shared custody of my daughter. Most importantly, I'm determined to keep a close relationship with God and live my life for Him.
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do?

0: It was Christmas, and it was the lowest point in my life. My road here began back in high school, where I started drinking and using drugs. I dropped out of school after I became pregnant with my beautiful daughter, and things just got worse. To pay for my drug habit, I began to shoplift and sold off the goods for the money. I lost all of my friends and ultimately custody of my little girl. Now, just 3 weeks before Christmas, I was sitting in jail. Several churches came to minister to me, and I realized that I needed to be in a Christian environment long enough to deal with a lifetime of problems I had made for myself. Just after Christmas, I was out of jail and accepted into Mercy Ministries. Through prayer and counseling, I learned that God would forgive me and help me deal with all of my mistakes. I'm now graduated from Mercy. I have a job, I'm enrolled in college, and I've gotten shared custody of my daughter. Most importantly, I'm determined to keep a close relationship with God and live my life for Him.
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0: Chapter 1.
1: This is the family history of Jesus Christ. He came from the family of David, and David came from the family of Abraham. Abraham was the father of Isaac. Isaac was the father of Jacob. Jacob was the father of Judah and his brothers. Judah was the father of Perez and Zerah. Their mother was Tamar. Perez was the father of Hezron. Hezron was the father of Ram. Ram was the father of Amminadab. Amminadab was the father of Nahshon. Nahshon was the father of Salmon. Salmon was the father of Boaz. Boaz's mother was Rahab. Boaz was the father of Obed. Obed's mother was Ruth. Obed was the father of Jesse. Jesse was the father of King David. David was the father of Solomon. Solomon's mother had been Uriah's wife. Solomon was the father of Rehoboam. Rehoboam was the father of Abijah. Abijah was the father of Asa. Asa was the father of Jehoshaphat. Jehoshaphat was the father of Jehoram. Jehoram was the ancestor of Uzziah. Uzziah was the father of Jotham. Jotham was the father of Ahaz. Ahaz was the father of Hezekiah. Hezekiah was the father of Manasseh. Manasseh was the father of Ammon. Ammon was the father of Josiah. Josiah was the grandfather of Jehoiakim and his brothers. This was at the time that the people were taken to Babylon. After they were taken to Babylon, Jehoiakim was the father of Shealtiel. Shealtiel was the grandfather of Zerubbabel. Zerubbabel was the father of Abiud. Abiud was the father of Eliakim. Eliakim was the father of Azar. Azar was the father of Zadok. Zadok was the father of Achim. Achim was the father of Eliud. Eliud was the father of Eleazar. Eleazar was the father of Mathan. Mathan was the father of Jacob. Jacob was the father of Joseph. Joseph was the husband of Mary. And Mary was the mother of Jesus. Jesus is called the Christ. So there were 14 generations from Abraham to David, and there were 14 generations from David until the people were taken to Babylon, and there were 14 generations from the time when the people were taken to Babylon until Christ was born.
2: This is how the birth of Jesus Christ came about. His mother Mary was engaged to marry Joseph, but before they married, she learned she was pregnant by the power of the Holy Spirit. Because Mary's husband Joseph was a good man, he did not want to disgrace her in public, so he planned to divorce her secretly. While Joseph thought about these things, an angel of the Lord came to him in a dream. The angel said, "Joseph, descendant of David, don't be afraid to take Mary as your wife, because the baby in her is from the Holy Spirit. She will give birth to a son, and you will name him Jesus, because he will save his people from their sins." All this happened to bring about what the Lord had said through the prophet. The virgin will be pregnant. She will have a son, and they will name him Emmanuel, which means God is with us. When Joseph woke up, he did what the Lord's angel had told him to do. Joseph took Mary as his wife, but he did not have sexual relations with her until she gave birth to the son. And Joseph named him Jesus.
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1: It's 3 o'clock.
2: It's 80 degrees.

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I'm the owner of Coast to Coast Security Protection. 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
1: It's 4 o'clock.
2: It's 80 degrees.

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Our office number is 386-293-2725. 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Our office number is 386-293-2725. Have a great day. He's

0: It's 5 o'clock. It's 81 degrees.
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0: It's 5 o'clock. It's 81 degrees.

Does anybody in the room love Yahweh? We're gonna sing to him tonight.

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I'm the owner of Coast to Coast Security Protection. We are a local security agency here servicing Volusia County. 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Our office number is 386-293-2725. 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
1: It's 81 degrees.
2: 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A new

Good Thursday morning. Thankful Thursday. I am so thankful this morning and so excited about what God's about to do. I know he's working on something. I have just had an excitement. I don't even know why I have an excitement, but I have one. And I'm very looking forward to seeing what God's plan is and a lot of stuff. But I have an SUV. I know, cheap entertainment. But yes, I have my SUV back. We got it like 7 o'clock last night. So thankful for that. We don't even still know what was wrong with it. But when they put that little thing in to check it all out, it reset something. I don't know. I'm not going to act like I know what I'm doing. I'm not a mechanic, but I have my SUV back. So not that I don't appreciate driving my husband's car. And I'm very thankful that I was allowed to do that, or that he gave it to me, or whatever you want to call it. But it's just not my SUV. I can't throw all my stuff in it. I was missing my stuff. So have that back. We got the big truck back. We have Tim's truck back. So yes, we're like almost back to normal as far as vehicles go. And, you know, when you own businesses and you have to depend on vehicles for everything, it is huge. So I am so thankful. Thankful for everybody that reached out to me. Thankful for the people that offered me rides. Thank you for all things. I did have a car the entire time. My husband's. I just don't like driving that car. I'm an SUV kind of girl. So I know that sounds kind of spoiled brat, but that's what I am, and I'm sticking to it. So that was done. Got to make it to the swim meet just in time for Miss Chloe to jump in the pool and race. So that was exciting that we got there. She was in three different things last night, and then we got to see the other grandkids also. So it was like grandkids everywhere last night. Two are in baseball, and then Ellie is in like everything. Okay, Ellie is gymnastics, she is tapping, she is t-balling. So we got a lot of stuff coming up in the fallish weather here. Now, I thought those news people were wrong. I don't know why I listen to them and get excited. They said it was going to be fallish today. Now, this is not fallish to me. Fallish is when I can get the boots out, okay? But it is a little bit breezy and a little bit cooler than it was last week, so we're going to take it. But yeah, it's not fallish yet. But hey, thankful. Like I said, today is going to be a day of Thanksgiving. Today is going to be a day of thankfulness. I was just going through some stuff on my desk and ordering some shirts for the guys and just taking care of stuff. One thing that's been good about me kind of being stationary and just staying at the station and not doing other things, I have got a lot done the stuff that you don't like to do, I know you all have it. Don't act like you don't have stuff that you don't like to do. There's just stuff that I will put off until the last minute. I got all that stuff done. Now I just got to get the returns done, and I'm doing it good. Yep, I am doing it. Tonight, I'm going to Salty Church to hear Mrs. Tebow. I'm very excited to hear what she has to say. Tim Tebow, of course, you know, back from the Gators. And so he has a foundation now and does a lot of good things out there. And so I'm interested to see what she talks about tonight. Very excited. Me and Yvonne are going to that. Provision Packs is this Saturday night. If you do not know what Provision Packs is, Facebook them or YouTube them or whatever them. What a great organization. They provide food for many a children. I think it's over 1,000 kids now in Volusia County. Nutritious protein food that goes home with them on Friday afternoons to help them get through the weekend. Because going without food does a lot. It does a lot. It gives you brain fog. It gives you insecurity. It does a lot of things. And so it is a group, an organization that started, I want to say, 9 or 10 years ago. And by a local lady here. And it has just grown and grown and grown. I remember when it first started. So excited for them to do a package. And now it's like 1,000. So that is Provision Pack this Saturday night. They're one of their fundraisers. And it's always fun to go to. It's at the barn. And so you get to dress a little country. And so love it. Get the boots out. Now that's why I need it to be less than 100 degrees. Because we're going to have the boots out for that for sure. But excited about that. And WAPN, 9 days till 41. And what does that mean? I've just thoroughly enjoyed having different people come in and talk with me about why they're on WAPN, what WAPN means to them. Like I love it when Jeff talks about, we are the front runner. We are the hub of the rock show. That blesses my heart that we are the hub of the rock show. And I love it. The song, one of my favorite songs now, is Revival.
And I love it because people will call me up and they'll say, did you know that song's about Daytona? And I'm like, yeah, it started right here on 91.5 FM. And so love that. Love that's a reason. Yesterday, Miss Bernadette talked about that she's been on the air 19 years and how it started and where it's evolved and the cup of coffee and why she calls it that. And that was really neat. You know, what I always find out about when I have different people come in and go live with me is their why. Yeah, we all have a why. We do. And I love hearing about it. So it has been so much fun getting to hear from different people. I know schedules are crazy and I know I haven't got to have as many as I wanted, but God has provided the people that God wanted to have on the air. So thankful for that. So if you still have 9 days and if you want to try to get in my schedule, you can text me at 386-316-8054 or you can email me wapn@wapn.net and we can get you in here on the schedule. So $41. I would like 100 people, $41. So each day, 10 new people to commit to $41. 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You could do $41 one time. You could do $41 for the whole year, whatever you'd like to do. And you could drop it by WAPN at 1508 State Avenue right here in Holly Hill. If I'm not here, there is a mail drop, but I appreciate everybody that's doing it. I love the different ways people are doing it, so thank you. 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Click on Monthly. It will come out monthly. That's what Tim and I do. It's so much easier that way. But any way you can do it, we really appreciate it. Countdown to 41. 100 people doing $41 a month. Awesome. And I appreciate each and every one of you that are partnering with WAPN, standing with WAPN, agreeing with WAPN. We really, really, really appreciate you. And, you know, I was thinking about the different people. I was at Sam Butts' 20 years. And so that's, you know, reminded me of Bernadette yesterday. Sam Butts has been on 20 years now. He's the second generation, you know, holding up his dad's ministry. And I was at the 20-year anniversary. And just think, we've been together that many years. And Bernadette and I were talking about that. 41 years is a lot because a lot of things have changed. Just think about that. We didn't have internet 41 years ago. I know, not having internet. Could you imagine no internet and no email and stuff? I know. And how many of us actually use email now? We're all texters. And so I thought that was very interesting. And generations. So like I've known Bernadette 19 years and we now have grandchildren and she has great grandchildren. So that's something different in 41 years. And I was just thinking of the different things that have happened. Apps and the phones that have changed. We didn't even have cell phones back, you know, 41 years ago. And the different things of technology and WAPN has went right along with that technology. Every time there's something coming out or something cool, we're working on figuring it out and how we can make it happen. So if you do not know, WAPN is right here in Volusia County. We are 91.5 FM right here on your radio dial. We have a 25-mile radius around here. So we have a good little hub here in Volusia County. We have our second radio station in Madison County, and that one is 91.7 FM. So anything that's on WAPN goes on to Madison 91.7 FM, and it's a loop. So that's one way of listening to us. Well, two ways of listening to us, Madison County and Volusia County. But we have technology. 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And you can listen right there. So that's another way of doing it. Of course, our lives, when people are in here live and they want to go on Facebook, that's a way of listening to us. And you can go back and play that for 30 days. You can also go, we have a YouTube page, WAPN 91.5 FM. And those go up there. If they're a live show, they record them and those go up there. We have Twitter. We have Instagram. So we have a little bit of everything. I know Twitter is now X, but it will always be Twitter to me. But we have a little bit of everything. So there's lots and lots of ways to listen. Maybe you say, I would like to be on WAPN. I'm a ministry and how do I get on there?
Well, you can email me, wapn@wapn.net, and I would love to figure out how we can help you get on the air. It's super easy. It's sending me a file, dropping me off a file, lots of different ways to do it. But we can literally get you on the same day. It's that easy. I mean, I'm a geek when it comes to programming. And if we got the airtime available, let's do it. I always tell everybody, go look at the program guide, print it, pray over it, whatever you need to do. 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So it's super easy to get on WAPN. If you have a prayer request or a praise report, I love it when y'all text me with your praise reports and your prayer requests, but you can also go to that WAPN.net and click on prayer request and you can add it right there. Then every single day, there's a different ministry in here and they're praying over the needs. And I love it. People all over the world sending their needs. And it is so darn special for our pastors, for me, for everybody. So do that. But there's lots of ways for you to engage and be in part of the WAPN family. We love our churches. We love that we are praying for you. Our main goal is salvation and prayer. But of course, I have to be different. So I wanted to bridge the gap between the churches and the nonprofits because we've got some amazing nonprofits out there that wouldn't be heard of or wouldn't be known of without the airwaves. So I love to interview the nonprofits. Now, if I've never ever interviewed you before, I would love to interview you. If I have interviewed you before and you've got something coming up, we're a nonprofit also, so you can give a donation, and we would love to interview you. So these are the different ways. There's just all kinds of different ways to become part of the WAPN family. But we love y'all. We love being part of this community. We love turning 41, countdown to 41. We just are excited. I don't know why I'm so darn excited, but I'm excited for the favor of God and what he's going to do with WAPN. You know, the last few months have been a challenge and a test. And, you know, I was up for a challenge and a test and I didn't even know it. But that test is going to be part of my testimony. And so I'm thankful for that. You know, in the middle of it, you're not seeing that. In the middle of everything, you're just overwhelmed. And that's okay. Because that's when you really got to dig your feet, soles, whatever, in your shoes, your boots, whatever, and trust God a little bit more and know that he's got it. So I've got my hallelujah on. I do. I've got my grace factor. I've got my favor. I am just ready, ready, ready, ready to see what God has planned for us. Well, y'all, let's get this day going. I'm going to get my favor on, and I'm going to get this day going. God wants to send your enemies a running. God wants to pour out his favor and freely give you that victory, that V-I-C-T-O-R-Y. I'll receive that in Jesus' name. Today is Thursday, September 17th, 2026. Thankful Thursday. So what are you thankful for? The weather, 86 with a low of 76. Madison, 89 with a low of 70. So we're in the 80s. You know, I love the 80s. Now, I love the lower 80s, but I still love the 80s. If it's your birthday today, Alexa and Cherie and Jody and Pat and Phyllis and Loretta and everybody else that's celebrating a birthday, happy, happy, happy, happy birthday. Happy anniversary if you're celebrating your anniversary. Our foodie for today, apple dumpling. I don't even know if I've ever had an apple dumpling. Now, is that like apple pie? I'm not sure. Or is it an individual thing that's like an apple pie? I know. These are things that I think about early in the morning. I know. Hey, football is tonight. My honey's team, the Buffalo Bills, with the Lions. So if you're a football person, that's tonight, Thursday night football. Today, Lord, I trust you with the uncomfortable. Yep, I've really been enjoying this Lord, I trust you with because, you know, it makes you, helps you, gives you the desire to think about what we really need to trust God with. You know, we say we trust him, but do we really, really trust him with all the things? It, like for me, I know this sounds silly, but it was a big trust thing with my SUV this week. I was uncomfortable. We didn't know what was going on with it. We didn't know when I was going to get it back. I was uncomfortable, but it was okay. And I was fine. And I made it through it. I was just being a brat. And so I just was thinking about that with a lot of things. What am I trusting God with in the uncomfortableness? We'll have to think about that today, huh? Well, y'all have a wonderful, great day. I am praying for you as you pray for me. God bless you.

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I'm the owner of Coast to Coast Security Protection. 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
0: It's 81 degrees.

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1: So we're in 1 Peter chapter 3, starting at verse 8. So let's read this together. We're going 8 through 17. I'm just going to read through this and we'll break it down. So ADHD moment. Finally, all you have unity of mind, sympathy, brotherly love, and tender heart, and a tender heart, and a humble mind. Do not repay evil for evil or reviling for reviling, but on the contrary, bless, for to this you were called, that you may obtain a blessing. For whoever desires to love life and see good days, let him keep his tongue from evil and his lip from speaking deceit. That's not our world. Let him turn away from evil and do good. Let him seek peace and pursue it. For the eyes of the Lord, so where are the eyes of the Lord? They're on the righteous, and his ears are open to their prayer. So are his ears open to everyone's prayer? According to this, no. For the eyes of the Lord are on the righteous, and his ears are open to their prayer. Now, I'm not saying that in some way. Does God hear everybody? Of course, he's everywhere. Like, God can't not hear everyone because he's everywhere present, right? But there's a difference between listening and hearing something, or hearing and listening, right? But he hears the prayer of the righteous. Remember, James says in James chapter 5, the prayers of a righteous man availeth much, right? Or avails much. It does a lot of good. But the face of the Lord is against those who do evil. Now, who is there to harm you if you are zealous for what is good? But even if you should suffer for righteousness' sake, you will be blessed. Have no fear of them, nor be troubled. Remember, Jesus said, blessed are you when people insult you, persecute you, falsely say all kinds of evil against you because of me. Rejoice and be glad, for great is your reward in heaven. But in your hearts, honor Christ the Lord as holy. Always being prepared to make a defense to anyone who asks you for a reason for the hope that is in you, yet do it with gentleness and respect, having a good conscience, so that when you are slandered, those who revile your good behavior in Christ may be put to shame. For it is better to suffer for doing good, if that should be God's will. So it may be God's will for you to suffer for doing what is right, right? Persecutions all throughout our world, and there you may be called upon to suffer for Christ's name than for doing evil. Because let's face it, we've all done bad things and gotten in trouble for it, right? So, is that the last verse? Oh, that's the last verse. All right. I want to go back to one verse. Verse 15. But in your hearts, honor Christ the Lord as holy, always being prepared to make a defense to anyone. But that scripture there, honor, it can also be set apart, sanctify, whole. Like, it's the idea of setting apart the Lord in your heart as holy. So my only point tonight for us is this. If we are going to live holy lives, Christ has got to be set apart in our hearts as Lord. If we are going to live holy lives, Christ has got to be set apart in your heart as Lord. Now, why is that? Because when the Bible talks about the heart, it's not talking about the thing that's inside your chest going boop, boop, boop, boop, boop, right? It's talking about the inner person, the desires, will, passions, everything that you, it's the place, it's the soul inside of you that's governing your decisions, that's governing your actions. And if it's submitted to the flesh, right? Well, then it's only going to do what you desire. It's only going to do what you think is best. Are you guys with me? So it's the seat where your desires, passions, and will are found. Now, some of your guys' will has been hijacked to some degree by sin, right? When Adam and Eve fell in the garden, we all were born into this fallen nature. Thank you, Adam and Eve, right? And because of that, you and I may will to want to do good, but not always do it, right? Paul talks about this struggle in Romans chapter 7, right? Are you guys with me? So the heart is where all passions, desires, pursuits, and will come from. There's this great diagram, and I have two pictures I want to show you guys. The first one is this. So self-directed life. So think about the heart. Think about inside yourself that the heart is the throne, right? There's a throne in here, and either you are on it or Jesus is on it, right? Are you guys with me? If you're on it, there's distortion. It's self is on the throne. Christ is outside of life. Interests are directed by self, often resulting in discord and frustration. So like you have you on the throne in here, and you wonder why you can't break through. You wonder why you're not hearing from the Lord. You want, because you are driving the ship, and you weren't meant to drive the ship. Now listen, every Christian in this room, at times, goes, Lord, can you step down from there for 1 second? Because I just really want to do this right now. You ever been there? Yep. Have you ever sold out God? Have you ever sold out your Lord? Man, for pornography, for alcohol, like abuse. And look, I'm not, there's hope in Jesus in all of this, right? Like Jesus is walking with us through the pain. But we're asking him to step down so we can bow to something far less valuable than he is. Because your body's also the temple of the Holy Spirit, right? And we, when we put ourselves on this throne or mercy seat, when we put ourselves there, we make an idol of this in here. Does that make sense? So there's a throne in here. Who's seating on it? Who's sitting on it? Because if you're going to live a holy life, it's got to be Jesus. And look, it's not always fun, man. Like there's... there are times I don't want to do what Jesus wants me to do. Have you been there? You know what I'm saying? Like there are times where I'm like, Lord, I don't want to do that. And God's like, I didn't ask. I didn't ask you if you want to do it, right? I'm telling you to do it. Because the Lord gives out direction. And a servant or citizen of a kingdom follows the king's edict. And then there's Christ-directed life, right? Which is made up of joy, love, peace, patience, kindness, goodness, faithfulness, gentleness, self-control. Life is Christ-centered, empowered by the Holy Spirit, introduces others to Christ, has effective prayer life, understands God's word, trusts God, obeys God, right? I got to tell you guys about introducing others to Christ. I had a crazy thing happen to me. So I play basketball. Some of you guys know that. I love playing basketball. It's like one of my favorite things to do. And I'm playing basketball, and there's these teenagers off to the right, like sitting at this picnic table with like this little kid. And I'm like sitting there shooting a free throw, and I'm like, okay, Lord. I'm like, okay, if you want me to talk to these cats, like just open the door, right? Like I need you to open the door. I want to talk to them, but I don't want to just be like, hey, you know, the weird like 44-year-old guy going up to some teenagers being like, hey, kids, you know, just wouldn't look quite right, but you know, I got some candy for you. No, and my van's over, no. Wow, we're getting worse. Sorry. Okay, let's get off of that train. But so I'm sitting there shooting a free throw, And all of a sudden, I could not make this up. The little kid goes, you know, I've always wondered how you get to heaven. Come on, dude. Come on. So he's like, I always wonder how you get to heaven, right? And the little girl, the teenage girl, she was really mature in this. She goes, well, I believe in reincarnation, so I'm probably not the person to ask about this, and which was a mature response. The other kid was like, yeah, I don't really know either. And I was like, it just so happens I might be a good person to answer this question. So I walk over to them, smile, beaming on my face, and I share the gospel with them. Well, it comes to find out the girl who I shared the gospel with predominantly, my son Taylor. So I asked her, I said, do you go to this high school? And she goes, yeah, we just graduated from this high school. And I said, oh, do you know my son, Taylor Swiger? And her face lit up like a Christmas tree. And she goes, I thought you looked familiar, because me and my son look exactly alike. And my wife didn't give birth. She was part of a cloning experiment. And and she goes, so she takes a selfie with me, sends it to Taylor. Well, I call Taylor. Well, he tells me, he's like, Dad, I've been sharing the gospel with that girl all throughout my middle school and high school career. And I was like, dang, you know, like what would happen? Yeah, I mean, go God, right? Like, yeah, I mean, like that's, but what happens when we're just willing to be used and be obedient? Like, what would happen if every day you just went, Lord, I'm down with whatever you got. I'm down. Like, that's been my prayer this, like, lately. It's just been, God, I'm down with whatever you have for me tonight, or for me today, right? So when Jesus is Lord of our life, our desires change. Check out Psalm 37:4. Delight yourself in the Lord. Because listen, in order for your life to change, your desires and passion and will have to get in line with His. Amen? But listen, he says, delight yourself in the Lord, and he will give you the desires of your heart. Why is that? Because you're delighting yourself in him. Your desires become him. Come on, right? Everything comes from the heart. Jesus said this. He said, wherever your heart, wherever your treasure is, there your heart will be also, right? Your passions, desires, will be for that thing. So whatever takes place, whatever takes residence in here, are you with me? Becomes the treasure, right? Jesus also said, out of the overflow of the heart, the mouth speaks, right? So whatever's in here comes out of here. So when you show yourself and things come out of this mouth, understand that all that grossness and ugliness is in there, man. Like, don't lie about it. Don't be like, that's not me. That's totally you, dude. That's totally you. Like, I have that too. There's times where I say things where I'm like, I can't believe I said that. I can't believe I said that. Right? That was harsh, or that was hard, or that was, you know, why? Because there's some sick stuff in here that God's still weeding out. You know what I mean? And the more and more I submit to him as Lord, the more and more those things will be taken care of. But the desires have to change. Listen to Romans 12:1-2. We've been hitting this verse, especially when it comes to holiness. I appeal to you, therefore, brothers, by the mercies of God. So in view of what God's already done for you, to present your bodies as a living sacrifice. So living sacrifice means that you have died to yourself, but you're living unto God, right? Holy and acceptable to God, which is your spiritual worship. So the worship we're offering to Jesus is ourselves as living sacrifices, giving up what we want and desiring what he wills. Does that make sense? But man, how often do we just want Jesus just to bow to our will? You know what I mean? Like, hey, Lord, can I call the shots? Like, just a couple times? You know, he's like, no, you gave up the shot call. You know what I mean? Like, I'm the one calling the shots, right? And then Paul says, I've been crucified with Christ, and I no longer live, but Christ lives in me. And the life that I live in the body, I live by faith in the Son of God who loved me and gave himself up for me. Galatians 2:20. So we're moving from self-centered to Christ-centered. When that happens, when Jesus is Lord of our life, the way we treat others and the way we live changes. Amen? We hide behind, we have created a culture of hiding behind things. You ever seen those like memes where two dogs are barking at each other in front of a fence? Like they're like, rah, rah, rah, and the other dog's barking too. And then they open the fence and both dogs are like, I didn't do none. You know what I mean? Like, none of them want the heat. You know what I mean? But we use Facebook, Instagram, TikTok to hide behind, right? We send our little things off, say things about people we don't even know, blah, blah, blah, blah, blah. Because as Christians, sometimes we think we have to degrade others. What? In order to... That doesn't make any sense. Listen, we preach against certain things in this church, and we should. You know, we preach against the LGBTQ agenda. We preach against abortion. Those aren't political things. Those are moral things, okay? That God's already said. So if the reason you think it's political is because you've been told that it's political. They stole it from us. Like, Christians have been saying that that's wrong from the very beginning, before there was ever right or left. Amen? But sometimes the way we talk about it is as if there's no hope for those that are in it. There's hope, man. Jesus loves that person as much as he loves you. And he wants them to know him as much as he wanted you to know him. But man, we can get on that high horse and beat it. You know what I mean? Christ came for sinners. Who's he saved you for? Did he save you for the church? Yeah, to some degree. But he also saved you because there's people out there who need Jesus that you have. The problem is that they often don't want him because so many times we don't want him either. Our lives change. The way we treat others should change. Listen to Ephesians 4:22. To put off your old self, which belongs to your former manner of life. So there was an old way you used to live. Stop living that way, right? Old self belongs to your former manner of life and is corrupt through deceitful desires, the inner thing that you have going on. And to be renewed in the spirit of your minds and to put on the new self created after the likeness of God in true righteousness and holiness, that set apartness. Right, listen to 1 Peter 3:8-9 that we just read. Finally, all of you have unity of mind, sympathy, brotherly love, a tender heart, and a humble mind. Colossians 3:12-14. Put on then as God's chosen ones, holy and beloved, compassionate hearts. Could you imagine if we lived this way? Could you imagine? Listen, some of you are, you're doing it, but we could do better. You know what I'm saying? I could do better, you know? Compassionate hearts, kindness, humility, meekness, and patience, bearing with one another, and if one has a complaint against another, forgiving each other. As the Lord has forgiven you, so you also must forgive. And above all these, put on love, which binds everything together in perfect unity. Listen, if we're going to live holy lives, Christ has got to be set apart as Lord in our hearts. And once he does that, desires change, and then the way we treat others and the way we live changes. Amen? Because this is being renewed. Are you guys with me? Don't tempt me. I'm sure. When Jesus is Lord of our life, we endure suffering for doing what is right, and we have an answer for our hope. Acts 5:40-42, listen to this. And when they had called in the apostles, they beat them and charged them not to speak in the name of Jesus and let them go. Then they left the presence of the council, rejoicing that they were counted worthy to suffer dishonor for the name. And every day in the temple and from house to house, they did not cease teaching and preaching that the Christ is Jesus. Like, come on, man. Like, could you imagine getting beaten and then leaving and being like, yes! That's what they did. Like, they left rejoicing. I mean, I don't know if it was like, yay, I don't know what it looked like, you know, but like, or if they're walking kind of like, aren't you glad that happened? Yeah, I don't know what it looked like. But they're rejoicing that they were beaten. Like, listen, I've gotten spanked before when I was a kid. I mean, it was for doing something wrong, so maybe that's why I wasn't rejoicing. But there's no happiness in that. These guys were like, yes, we've been found worthy to be beaten. That's a Christianity, man, that I want to know. Yeah. That I don't, if I'm honest with myself, I don't know at this moment. If I'm honest. Because I live in America like you do. And I live in a land of comfort. And when I share the gospel with somebody on the basketball court, I'm not worried about them beating me up. Now, I've been threatened to be shot at before, but that was, anyway. And that was for doing something good. I didn't deserve it. Anyway, but man, they rejoiced because they were found worthy to be beaten for Jesus, man. I just don't even have a frame of reference for that. And some of you are so comfortable in your faith and so comfortable in your Christianity that I think you would join me in that and going, yeah, man, I don't, that's maybe beyond my pay grade at this point. Listen to Matthew

I remember I was working at this place called American Door, and I was very out there about my faith. So, I mean, I was telling everybody, I mean, anyone that listened, I was like, do you know Jesus? Like, I was sharing Jesus with everybody where I worked. You know, I had my Bible in my pocket. I was like, listen, read this verse. You know, like, I was like, I thought I was paid to share the gospel there. You know, like, that's how I kind of took it, you know. And I remember my boss came up to me and he goes, because I was working with this guy in the truck, and he was like, I don't want to work with him. He said, he thinks everything I do is wrong. And I was like, I've never said that. Like, I've never ever said that to this guy. And my boss came up to me and he goes, hey man, you might want to like tame it back a little bit, because like you're freaking everybody out. And I was like, okay. I was like, but I'm not going to do that. Like, they're freaked out because the demons that are waging war in them are not happy with the message in which I'm bringing to this person. You know what I'm saying? And let me say this when it comes to living holy, and we're almost done, which... Anyway, when it comes to living holy and having Christ seated on your throne, you may really wrestle with certain sins in your life. And there's for a few reasons. I just kind of want to share this. I want us to kind of understand this in some way. You may have allowed yourself to have a stronghold in your life. What that means is you've given yourself over enough to this sin that the enemy has taken up, you've allowed the enemy to supplant more and more thoughts into your mind, more and more. You've created rhythms for doing what is wrong instead of doing what is right. And those rhythms have to be replaced, okay? So you have to start doing the opposite rhythm. And that's really hard. But in order to get over the stronghold, your mind has to be renewed. Listen, there's a reason why you're addicted to scrolling. It's because your brain sets off all this dopamine and you're like, oh, this is so great. This is so great. I mean, you know what I mean? Like, and it's all, okay, maybe not everyone. If you're really old in this room, you probably don't struggle with this so much. But if you're 60 and below, you probably have a problem with scrolling. Right? Thank you. Yeah. You probably have a problem with scrolling. And you can be sitting with some, listen, in my home, I talk to my boys about this all the time. In my home, my sons will be in the same room with me, and they're both on their phones with their headphones on, going, you know what I mean? And I'm like, what are we doing? What are we doing? Like, but the reason that that's become a stronghold in our culture, and I say stronghold, I use that loosely here. I'm not saying that's necessarily a sin that you're scrolling on. I think if you're spending a lot of time on there, it's probably approaching sinful behavior, but the reason I use that as a stronghold reference is because your brain has been rewired to some degree to desire that dopamine. Does that make sense? It's the same thing that happens with any other sin you've allowed yourself to give over yourself to, right? And that grieves the Holy Spirit. Why? Because you weren't created for that. I heard this question asked, and I'll end with this. I heard this question asked, and it was, if I'm honest, man, it shook me. It shook me. And I want it to shake you, because I feel like I should bother you with the same things that bother me, right? but the question was this. Man, and can we just really think about this question? Remember, if we are going to live holy lives, Christ has got to be set apart in our heart as Lord. That means he's the author of your story. The question was this: Do I treat Jesus like he is a character in my story, or like I'm a character in his? Isn't that, dude, doesn't that dig in there? Isn't that like, you know? Because if I'm honest, there's been times I've treated Jesus like a character in my story. Instead of understanding that I'm a character in his. He's the author and perfecter of my faith. So, the result of us doing this, the result of us living holy, setting Jesus apart as Lord in our hearts, is our conscience is clear and our conduct good. So our conscience become clear. We understand.

0: And that we're doing what's right. And then because we're living it. Some of the reasons why you don't think you're doing what's right is because your conscience isn't clear is because you're not living clear. Does that make sense? You're not living good. So that when Jesus comes, there will be no question that we are his. Listen, all the people that hate you because you love Jesus, there's coming a day where Jesus is going to show up and they'll have nothing to say about you. Nothing evil to say about you. And on that day, they'll know.
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4: In the Bible, it tells us to focus on reading the scriptures to the church, encouraging the believers and teaching them, and bringing the lost into the light until Jesus comes again. And this is the message that God has for us today. Welcome to He Loves Even Me Ministries. Today I'm going to be reading a little bit from the Gospel of Matthew, chapter 13, verse 10. Jesus' disciples came to him and asked him, "Why do you always tell stories when you talk to people?" And Jesus explains to them, "You have been permitted to understand the secrets of the kingdom of heaven, but others have not. To those who are open to my teaching, more understanding will be given, and they will have an abundance of knowledge. But to those who are not listening, even what they have will be taken away from them. That is why I tell these stories, because people see what I do, but they don't really see. They hear what I say, but they don't really hear, and they don't understand. This fulfills the prophecy of Isaiah, which say, 'You will hear my words, but you will not understand. You will see what I do, but you will not perceive its meaning. For the hearts of these people are hardened, and their eyes cannot hear. And they have closed their eyes so that their eyes cannot see, and their ears cannot hear, and their hearts cannot understand. And they cannot turn to me and let me heal them. But blessed are your eyes, because they see, and your ears, because they hear. I assure you, many prophets and godly people have longed to see and hear what you have seen and heard, but they could not.'" Jesus is going to explain and reveal to us about the farmer and the sowing of the seed. Jesus tells us up close and personal this statement that we really need to hear and understand. Jesus says about the sower of the seed story, "If you cannot understand this story, how will you understand all the others that I'm going to tell?" We need to hear with the Spirit and understand that the seed story is a part of Jesus sharing with us about what the kingdom of heaven is like. Here's Jesus revealing spiritual truths to us. Let's hear the revelation of the farmer and the seed. The farmer is anyone who brings God's message to others. The seed that fell on the hard path represents those who hear the message. But then, Satan comes at once and takes it away from them. The rocky soil represents those who hear the message and receive it with joy. But like young plants in such shallow soil, their roots don't go very deep. At first they get along fine, but they wilt as soon as they have problems or are persecuted because they believe the word. The thorny ground represents those who hear and accept the good news, but all too quickly, the message is crowded out by the cares of this life, the lure of wealth, and the desire for nice things, so no crop is produced. But the good soil represents those who hear and accept God's message and produce a huge harvest, 30, 60, or even 100 times as much as had been planted. After Jesus had explained this parable, he had more to explain. But let's not forget what Jesus has assured us. If you can't understand this story, how will you understand all the other stories I'm going to tell you about the kingdom of heaven? You must allow the Spirit of God to reveal God's word. The spirit world is different than the natural world. When we are in the kingdom of heaven, we hear and see and feel and understand differently. We are to allow ourselves to come into the God revealing to you zone, the kingdom of God, through the access of our own personal Holy Spirit that God gave us.
1: Mine eyes

0: Jesus explains to us more about the kingdom. He asks, would anyone light a lamp and then put it under a basket or under a bed to shut out the light? Of course not. A lamp is placed on a stand where its light will shine. Everything that is now hidden or secret will eventually be brought to light. Jesus says, anyone who is willing to hear should listen and understand and be sure to pay attention to what you hear, because the more you do this, the more you will understand, and even more besides. To those who are open to my teaching, Jesus says, more understanding will be given. But to those who are not listening, even what they have will be taken away. There are some people who do not understand God's truth because they are not ready for it. They are not mentally or spiritually or physically able to hear the truth. There are many times with many people you need to just talk about something slightly and just mention something and then let them think about it for a while and then maybe talk about it again, and maybe, just maybe, they are more ready to talk about whatever it is. God will reveal truths to people who do something about the truth that they have received. When you talk with people about God, be aware that they may not understand if they are not ready yet. Be patient. Allow the Holy Spirit to work. But every chance you have, tell them about the love of God and the truth of Jesus and what He has done for you. And always be praying that the Holy Spirit will open their minds and hearts, making them ready to receive the truth and act upon it. In the story of the sower of the seed, the four soils represent different ways people respond to God's word. Usually we think Jesus is talking about four different kinds of people, but He may also have been talking about, number one, different times or phases in a person's life, or number two, how we willingly receive God's message in some areas of our life and resist it in others. Or, number three, you may be open to God where your future is concerned, but closed concerning how you spend your money. You may respond like good soil in God's demand for worship, but like rocky soil to His demand to give to those in need. Or, number four, strive to be good soil in every area of your life and you will produce a harvest of 60, 30, or 100-fold. Let's have a little talk with Jesus. He knows when and if you are a believer in Him. He knows if you are a follower of Him or not. When we first asked Him into our heart, He forgave us and came into our heart. We walked into His open arms and He gives us a great big hug and embraces us. And then He enters into our loving heart. He lifted all your burdens away. Sin is no longer held against you. You're filled with tears of remorse that turn into tears of joy. You change from darkness into the light. Jesus fills you with love and joy and peace that is so great it cannot be explained or described. You came to Jesus. You took one giant step for you and for mankind. You will be exploring territory that you've never been to. You have entered into the God revealing to you zone. Jesus loves you, and He will help you all along the way. Yesterday I was teasing with and having a great day with my granddaughter, Annabella, who is a born-again Christian. We shared some together about being a believer in Jesus. She is 11 years of age. She comes to visit us, and when she does, we take the time somewhere in her visit to talk about life and our walk with the Lord. I made mention about it being rough being a Christian, when you don't have people around you that are not Spirit-filled Christians, instead of the ones who say and think that they are, but they are not, because you cannot be open about who we believe in and share our belief. We share about the need to build our faith and to be encouraged and have others to believe in you in your belief. We shared that Jesus' Holy Spirit is in us, and Jesus is sitting on His throne in heaven, and every time we read or hear the Word of God, we take a step toward Him. Now we must understand that distance to the Lord means nothing, but He does give us room to take steps toward Him, and the more we seek Him and get to know Him, we take a step forward. But if we are not renewing our minds with the ministry of God in some way or the other, we will not be just standing still. We will be taking a step back. And each day that we alienate ourselves from the Lord, we move away from Him. If we are around people of the world all the time, and away from heavenly inspiration, we little by little take steps back into the life that we came from. The shame and the guilt and the condemnation create the burden, and we become in bondage again. Then we might say, well, what's the use of trying? So in our talk, we came to an understanding that even if others around us are not believers, we are to read the Bible and find a way to be inspired. Go to church every chance we have. Be prayerful for your friends and family so they will be saved. Then you can inspire and encourage each other. We must keep moving forward in our walk with the Lord so that we can grow in His Word and become mature in the Spirit. For we are not to stay babies and always relying on others all the time and sometimes being let down by them, but always trusting and believing and relying on the Lord, because He will never fail you. He will fill your every need. He says, come unto me, those who labor and are heavy laden, and I will give them rest. Jesus wants us to keep coming, taking steps toward Him, moving forward in our spiritual walk. If for some reason that you have stepped back away from the Lord, He understands what you're going through. He wants you to really know that He knows you and understands what you're going through, and He wants to help you and lift you up out of your troubles. He says, come on. Come on. I love you. Come on. Let me give you a big hug. Let me just hold you until you realize how much I love you, and you will realize how much you love me. And you can talk with me and tell me your troubles and just ask me for help. Trust me. Believe what I am saying. I love you. I'm here for you. Let me help you. As you come unto me and believe in me, your faith can move mountains in your life into beautiful rolling hills to enjoy. So come on. Come on into church. Come into the church of your choice and worship with other believers, for the Spirit of God awaits your love. Come on. Let Him love you. Come on. Come on.
1: Come on. Let me tell you about my Lord. Come on, let me tell you about His love. Come on, He'll be the treasure in your heart, because the name of the Lord is Jesus Christ. Come on, let Him hear about your need. Come on and let Him answer your prayers. Come on, He will, because He cares. The way to Him is for you to have faith. I know a place, there's one in every town. It's called a church where the Spirit is found. Now Carl takes Diane, and you can come too. We'll all go to church and we'll have our minds renewed. Come on, let's all go to church. And come on, let's get our spirits renewed. Come on, I know where it's at, because the name of the place is where we worship at. You know where the church is. The church is in you. We bring the Lord with us in whatever we do. So let the Lord love you and work in your life. He's the best thing that's ever happened in your life. Come on. Now I've told you about the Lord. Come on. He's knocking at your door. He'll show you the way to have life. The name of the Lord is Jesus Christ. Come on. He loves you so. Come on. He loves even me. Come on. We're all of God's children. Jesus is Lord, and He's Lord of my life.
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3: 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It's 81 degrees.
4: 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We pray this message helps you connect to God as you find your place, reveal your purpose, and unlock your potential. We are so glad that you are joining us here today.
5: Hey guys, praise the Lord, man. I'm so glad you're with me tonight. Amen. Midweek motivation, Wisdom Wednesday. What do you want to call it? I don't know. Hanging out with Pastor Chris on a Wednesday night. I don't know. Chris Arnold TV. But hey, I'm just glad you're with me, and we're having fun today as every day. Because if it ain't fun, we're probably not doing it. But I'm happy you're with me, and I'm excited to share this word. I've been talking a lot about your words and how your confession can put you over and under, and understanding how to speak the proper words at the proper time, how death and life is in the power of the tongue. A lot of really, really cool stuff that we really been talking about all month long. And I think it's really cool. You'll either, the tree is known by his fruit, right? Justified or condemned by your words. Tonight, I want to add a little bit to that of sometimes when we go through transition from one season to the next, it's hard to still say the same thing. You know, like when you're from here to there in the middle, what am I saying? When you're in the beginning and the promise, it's hard to say the same thing sometimes in the middle of where you're at. Today, I want to talk to you. How do you say the right things through transition? It's going to be powerful. Thank you for taking time to share. Thank you for doing that. That's so, so important. Don't forget, we've got a lot of cool announcements after the service, but I want you to be really encouraged about our food giveaway this Saturday. Amen. Don't forget this Saturday right here, Relevant Church, we are going to be having our food giveaway. There's more details. They'll be in the link at the end, you know, at service, and you can find out more. But hey, if you're part of that outreach or you know somebody that needs help, have them come on out. It's great. You know what I mean? They can get some resources. They can spend some time just with some like believers. I mean, they got everything going on here. They got hot dogs grilling on the grill. They got people coming and picking up boxes of food. Our team is ministering to people in the lobby. If you want to be a part of that or get connected with that, don't forget, reach out to the office, talk to Pastor Roxanne, find out more details. But I'm telling you what, this is a really great outreach. It's growing and growing and growing each and every week. It seems like we're getting more and more resources to give away to be a blessing to the community. Don't forget, it's this weekend, amen? Saturday right here at Relevant, amen. How many are excited about offering time? Woo! I'm excited about offering time. You should be too. Look what it says in Acts 10 and 1. I was thinking about Cornelius, you know? It says, at their time, there was a Roman military officer, Cornelius, who was in charge of 100 men stationed in Caesarea, who was the captain of the Italian regiment. Look what it says, verse 2. He was a devout man of extraordinary character who worshiped God and prayed regularly together with all his family. He also had a heart for the poor and gave generously to help them. See that right there? Now look what it says in verse 3. One afternoon, about 3 o'clock, he had an open vision and saw an angel of God appearing there right in front of him, calling out his name, Cornelius. Startled, he was overcome with fear by the sight of the angel. He asked, "What do you want, Lord?" And the angel said, "All of your prayers and your generosity to the poor has ascended before God as an eternal offering." Ain't that cool? So he said, your prayers and your giving. So if giving wasn't important, if I came in a room and said, "Is praying important?" Everybody would be like, "Yes. Pastor Chris, praying is important." But if I say, "Wait a minute, is giving important?" Yeah, you wouldn't think was much as important as praying. But look what he said. Your prayers and your generosity ascended before God. They're gifts. So God likened generosity through this angel just as much as he brought attention to prayer. I want you to think about that. All of your prayers and generosity ascended before God as an eternal offering. He said your prayers were an offering and your giving was an offering. Man, and he likened them one and the same. That's powerful, man. Because right away you say that, people are like, "Well, I don't think..." No, it's huge. So your giving right now is getting God's attention because it's a sacrifice and an offering from you to him. And he loves you no matter what. But I'll tell you what. He's blessed by our giving. Amen. So I don't know about you, man. That just blesses my life. Here's the ways to give. They're up on the screen. Appreciate your faithfulness, your guys sowing. But I want you to claim what you need. You know, sometimes we'd be talking about that. Like, tell God, "Hey, man, I need what I need." You know, maybe like, you know, just the other day, I was thinking about something I had a need. You know, I had a need that I had to take care of. You know, they come to me with needs around here. They're like, "Hey, we got a need." I said, "What's the need?" "Well, we got to have this to do that." I said, "Okay." So I just believe God. And you know what? Right there, Jehovah Nick of Time showed up. Why? Because that's what he does. Come on, he shows up in the nick of time. Come on, somebody. Praise the Lord, right? So what I want you to do is I want you to just really, really realize, tell God what you need. If you're believing God for a job, "Father, I need a job." If you need the money, "I need $5,000, $10,000, $20,000, $100,000. I don't know what you need. You know what you have need of. Tell the Lord right now, "I'm believing that I receive my need right now by faith. I'm sowing, but I'm believing I receive my need right now by faith. And I break the power of the devil. I loose my angels. Go get my harvest now. Bug it till it comes to me." What do you mean, bug it? You gotta realize people are dealing. You know, I'm gonna tell you something. In Jesus' name, we pray and receive. I'm gonna tell you something. I'm quick to sow. I feel the unction of the Holy Ghost to say this, okay? I just had something happen the other day. I don't want to give you too many details. But somebody sowed towards me, right? And I said, oh, okay. And it was like, it was almost hindered from happening. And it, that I really, really, really, PL will tell you that gets me going, like for me, because I don't want it in my hand. God spoke to me this morning and said, that's not yours anymore. When God speaks to me, dude, I made PL ride 25 minutes out of her way one time with me because God told me to give something away. And I said, it's not mine. I don't want anyone in my house anymore. It was like, I'm weird. Like, because I don't want my I don't want my harvest hindered, man. Like, oh, I'm going to do something. And then I know I'm supposed to do it, but I'm going to like goof around with it for days. No, no. Because when I need it on the other side, I don't want to be messing around for days. I don't want somebody to be like, you know, if I'm supposed to go give you $5, right? And you needed $5 to put in your gas can for you, so you can get gas for your car. You want me hanging on to that for a month? No, man. If you, I'm not telling you to do something. What I'm saying, though, but if God speaks you to do something, don't you wait and don't hesitate. Because I don't know what I'm hindering for my future. So get it. Get it out of your hand. Why? Be rapid in receiving and be rapid in your sowing. You understand it? So I had something the other day. Something was got hindered a little bit. I was like, no. I was on it because I want to be a rapid receiver, because there's things that I got to get done that if I don't receive rapidly can hinder the whole ministry. So I ain't doing that. And I ain't going to be, I'm not going to be non, I'm going to be rapid with my sowing. God says, hey, give it, I'm giving it away. If it's in my, so this morning God said something to me. He said, that ain't yours anymore. I said, praise the Lord. Glory to God. And I'll tell you all the testimony about that later. Hallelujah, amen. That's why we give, though, because we stay there. Woo, come on, somebody. Hallelujah. I want to talk to you about how do I keep the right words in transition tonight? You know, I don't know how many times I've really shared that. If you want to be where you want to be over the next couple of years, you're going to have to decide some things. If you're going to be challenged to go to the next level, if you're going to change, if you're going to go to a whole other level of where you want to go, you're going to have to make some serious decisions. Transition is like almost like a, it's a very uncomfortable place sometimes, because you're going from here to there. And when you're going from here to there, you don't have no landing spot in the middle sometimes. So you're not really comfortable in transition. You're not meant to be comfortable. You were comfortable. You left comfort. You go through discomfort to get comfortable again. And then God leaves you there in that season for a little bit. And then you're stood there too long. You got too familiar with it. So God makes it uncomfortable again. He doesn't make it uncomfortable with pain and problems and pressures. He makes it uncomfortable with, I don't even know if this is the right word. It's still full of life, but you know there's more. So you strive to go higher and you really create your own discomfort with vision. Transition is a place where you allow your heart and your mind to go to a whole other level. When change comes around, transition management, let's use that word, is very, very important. If you don't handle transition management right, you're going to lose every sense of comfort there is and become really, really insecure in the moment. So I want you to understand that transition management is really, really important. And one of the greatest places you're going to have that is with your mouth. Even when transition is clearly necessary and beneficial, it's still going to be stressful. It's going to be painful. And bottom line, it's going to affect a lot of people around you, right? Because you got to understand this. It causes adjustment. It causes discomfort. And one of the great things it causes is disruption. It really does. It's very disruptive, right? But it brings with it just a total other level of future sight you can't have without it. It leads you to a place of hope you've never been before. And it really allows you to reach more people, because, you know, you're not going to see the kingdom of grow. And the kingdom of heaven is not going to grow in your eyes until you grow in your own. You got to go for it. You know what I mean? So sometimes I like to say this. We get trapped in transition because of promises. We get trapped in transition because of faith. We get trapped in transition because of life, man. It just happens, right? So it's the process of really changing from one position to another. It's progress It's development. It's really evolving. It really will show. What does it mean? You ever ask yourself, what is the meaning of transition? It means change. It's significant because that there's something you're leaving behind and something you're looking forward to. So does that make sense? You're leaving behind and you're looking forward to. You've done that so many times with God, it's almost kind of comical. You know, you've left it, you're leaving it behind, and now you're reaching, that's transition. How many things have you left behind? Man, maybe you were in, I don't know, a spiritual dimension, you know, like, hey man, I'm not comfortable there. You strive for more. You left your financial place and you strove for more. You left your prayer place, you went for more. You left, you know, even praying in the spirit. So what do you got to know is this, is that trust is one of the major things that comes with this thing. You got to be able to trust God where you can't trace him and track him. You know, like we always say, man, if Jesus said you're going to triumph, then you're going to triumph, man. There's no doubt, right? He said he always causes you to triumph, right? That's 2 Corinthians 2:14. You want to see that? Let's just look at that. That'll help you. But what are we saying? He always causes you to triumph. Sometimes it doesn't feel like you're triumphing. Sometimes it doesn't look like you're triumphing. Triumphant church, right? Kenneth Hagin wrote a great book. 2 Corinthians 2:14. Now thanks be unto God, which always, not sometimes, always causes us to triumph in Christ and make manifest the Savior of his knowledge by us in every place. So one of the greatest things is this. Can you be comfortable in transition? Can you be comfortable not knowing where you're going? And bottom line is this, why is transition sometimes so uncomfortable, right? And you kind of see that in Hebrews. Let's just look at this. Hebrews 9:16. Let's just look at that. I think Hebrews 9:16, and then I can explain something to you, and then we'll go there. For where a testament is, there must also be what? The necessity be the death of the testator. Okay? So let me explain that, because that's kind of an odd scripture. Just like a will takes effect when someone dies, the new covenant was put into action the minute Jesus died. His death marked the transition from the old plan, the Old Testament, to a new plan, right? He canceled all the obligations of the old, right? He took care of all the sins. He took care of all the stuff, and he gave us the heirs, the eternal inheritance that was promised us, and he brought together God and his people in a whole new way. So there's a kind of like a, I kind of want to let you see this like this. I'm going to give you phases of this thing so it'll help you. I think this is really going to be helpful because when we're going through this stuff, we never really know what's going on. So let's just say the phases of transition is, there's the first part where you let go. It's the ending of the old. It's a dealing with the loss of the old. You got to let it go. Then you get into this like neutral spot, right? It's kind of like when yesterday's gone and the new is not yet fully operational. This is where the alignment's taking place. And then you get to the thing where it's a brand new beginning, where people develop the new identity, the new experience, the new energy and purpose to make things happen at another level. How do I navigate through it, right? Well, you're going to have to embrace it. Now, this is a big one. You got to embrace change. If you don't embrace change, this is going to really wear you out. Now, you people that don't like change, I don't really like change. You know, I'm a creature of habit, but you're going to have to learn to embrace change because that's how God operates. So the Apostle Paul said, I press for the prize of the high call of God in Christ Jesus, right? What he's saying is there's a higher calling. If there's a higher calling, you got to be willing to transition seasonally to another level, another dimension. So that means I can't think. So this is really cool. I can't think at yesterday's level because I'm going to a new level today. I can't walk at yesterday's level because I'm going to a new level today. I can't talk like yesterday because I'm going to a new place. So think about this. Isn't that always kind of like the way we go about it? Is that the demand for all these next level things are because vision has brought me here. So I create the transition because of passion. But man, I'll tell you what, it's not easy. Because look at this. Look at the NLT. I got Isaiah 43:18 in the NLT. If you could pull that up. This thing, 43:18 and 19 is really, really, really, really insightful in the NLT. I like it. But forget all that. It is nothing to compare to what I'm doing. For I'm about to do a brand new thing. See, I have already begun. Do you not see it? I will make a pathway through the wilderness for my people to come home. I will create rivers for them in the desert. Now, right there, I mean, we're like, okay, he's like, look, I'm doing something new. Now, the problem with new means you got to let go of the old. That's kind of stupid, but it's funny, right? Like, I'm comfortable. You know what I always thought was comfortable? Serious, straight up. I always thought, Elijah, man.
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5: Can you imagine how mad he got? Like, he just leaves all this, like, stuff. You know, he's been fighting and battling and pushing. And God brings him to a brook. And he's like, waterfront property. Everybody wants waterfront. Come on, somebody. Everybody wants waterfront property, right? He got ravens coming and bringing lunch. It is the original DoorDash, man. He got DoorDash, was invented in the Bible. Don't let nobody kid you. Birds are flying. There you go right now. You want to start a brand new thing? Start Bird Dash. Birds will just be dropping food to you. Carrier pigeons will be bringing you Chick-fil-A, right? So, no, come on. I'm being funny. But food is coming out the sky. Come on. He got the waterfront property. I see Elijah in a lawn chair, you know, with a little table. You know how you do at the beach? You know how you people do at the beach, you know what I mean? You got your little chair, got your little table, got your little iced tea, got your lunch. Elijah just chilling at the brook. Ooh, waterfront property from Jesus. Come on, somebody, living it up. All of a sudden, the water looks like it starts getting lower in the river. Birds ain't coming as early as they did. Elijah starts going, what's going on, man? Next thing you know, brook dries up. Next thing you know, the bird ain't showing up. Elijah's like, what is up? You got to go to zero path. Why can't I just stay here? I like the brook. Now, the supply that used to be in the spot has moved. Ooh! Where'd it go? Is it for you? It's in zero path. He gets there, man. It's a famine in the land. It's worse than where he was, bro. But the next thing, the miracle progress of God takes him into a place, because what you understand is you're going to be willing and obedient. You're going to need to go to land. You got to follow the favor. But you got to say the right. You know what starts happening in pressure like that? You start grumbling. You start complaining. He could have been like the children of Israel. It was better for me to die at the brook. Why do I got to press through to go here? Big stuff. Big stuff. Why? You are built different, guys. That's that Philippians 3. Let's just look at that. Philippians 3:12. Okay? We'll look at 3:12, 13, and 14. Because he talks this about this press, man. And he gets us all enthusiastic about transition. Not as though I've already attained, either were already perfect, but I follow out that which I may apprehend, that which I am apprehended of Christ. He's saying this thing got a hold of me, man. Brethren, I do not what? I do not count myself to apprehend, but this one thing I do. What's that one thing you do? I forget those things which are behind. Now, let me tell you right here now. If you cannot forget the past, you are going to have a problem with transition. And if you cannot, here's a better way to say it. If you have a problem letting go of the past, you're going to have a problem pressing into the future. Right? Look what he says. One thing I do. What's that one thing you do? I forget those things which are behind. I reach forward to those things which are before. I press. There you go right there now. Now, here's the thing with transitioning. I'm pressing. Man, when you are shot out and you got to press through transition, if you're not careful, you'll quit. Because I don't want this thing that bad. You better hear me today. I don't want it that bad, man. So if I don't want it that bad, I don't really feel like towards the prize of some high calling in Christ. What do I care? I'm pushing through the pain. I'm pushing through the mess. I am approaching God. But I got news for you. If I'm going to navigate favorably, because I'm trying to navigate through this transition, right? You got to start embracing change. I don't like change. You don't like change. Elijah didn't like change. The children of Israel, even when it was good change. Listen to me, please. Even when it's good change, we don't like it. We don't like it, man. It's uncomfortable. I'm sending you a better job. You're like, man, I'm taking you to a better house. You're like, man, I'm taking you to a better life. You're like, come on, man. But it's better. Just because it's better don't mean it's easy. Right? So to navigate from transitioning with my words, with my thinking, I'm going to have to embrace change. You got to become a change agent. I don't even know what a change agent is, but become one. You know what I'm saying? You got to be an agent of change. You got to be willing and obedient. You remember that? That's Isaiah 1:19. If you be willing and obedient. Look at that. That's a good one. If you be willing and obedient, you shall eat the good of land. Look at 20. Nobody likes reading 20. But if you refuse and rebel, you shall be devoured with the sword. For the mouth of the Lord has spoken it. Ain't that a good one? How many of y'all heard 19? If you be willing and obedient, you shall eat the good of the land. How many of you ever heard 20 besides tonight? Don't lie. You ain't never read 20 a day in your life. PC gave you 20. But if you refuse and rebel, willing, obedient, blessed, refuse and rebel, get devoured with a sword. Come on. That should be your ministry. That's the new name, brand new ministry around here. Refused and rebelled and got devoured with the sword. Come on, man. Stop. You know what I'm saying? So now how do I start navigating transition? I got to let go of the past and I got to give the future my best shot at it. You got to run it this day. Right? Ain't that good? You better say amen. It's good. Right? What's the big thing with that? Pressing for the prize thing is a hard thing. Are you being honest with yourself? Are you being truthful with yourself? Are you really wholeheartedly, earnestly, fervently pressing this thing? Or are you laying back because you feel like risk and reward? Like I'm pressing through all this for what? Look at Psalms 139:23 in the message. Give him a minute to get there. That's a big one. Psalms 139:23 and 24 message is strong. It's trying to get God to help me. You got to be honest with yourself. Investigate my life, oh God. Find out everything about me. Cross-examine and test me. Get a clear picture of what I'm about. Woo! See for yourself whether I've done anything wrong. Then guide me on the road to eternal life. Come on, somebody. Right? Ain't that right there? He's saying what? He's like, check me out. Big. Why? Because you got to ask yourself, this is a big thing. Am I doing my side? Look what it says in Romans 12, 3, 4, in the Message. I love this, man. This is really good. This is strong in the Message. Reads real strong. Am I taking a responsibility? Right? Am I taking responsibility for my words, my thoughts, my actions? I'm speaking to you out of a deep gratitude for all that God has given me, especially as I have responsibilities in relation to you. Living then, as every one of you does, in pure grace.
6: Ooh.
5: It is important that you not misinterpret yourselves as people who are what? Bringing this goodness to God. No, God brings it all to you. The only accurate way to understand ourselves is by what God is and by what God does for us, not by what we are and we have done for him. In this way, we are like this, the various parts of a human body. Each part gets its meaning from the body as a whole, not the other way around. He's saying, look, man, if you got any of this stuff, you got it from God, right? Am I taking a responsibility? But what's the big thing about this? How's my attitude? Wow. Ain't that true? How's your attitude in all this stuff? How's your attitude? Am I happy about transition? Now, let's be honest. What usually happens in transition is we get upset. Now, this is what happens, right? God's trying to take you from here to there, and then we start mumbling and grumbling and complaining and get attitude messed up. And next thing you know, we don't have a right heart. We don't have that servitude. We don't have that servant's mindset. And the next thing you know, we get stuck in this thing where we start getting the mully grubs over this thing. And the next thing you know, you start getting some sort of thinking like, it was better over there. I didn't want to do this anyway. I didn't want this new job. And you start getting in this rut of reality in the mind. And the next thing you know, your mouth starts slipping, starts coming out your mouth, complaining about it, grumbling about it, not taking responsibility for it, and not really, really, really keeping our service towards the Lord in the right place. Why? Because we got to learn to trust God and follow his presence. Transition means you're going to have to face some battles. And another thing it means, you're going to have faith for your future, even when you don't know where you're going. It's big. And you got to keep your words right. One of the greatest things I could kind of leave you with here is this. I don't know. I'm trying to like find the right thing here. I don't think anybody ever masters transition, because the higher you go up and you press, you know, it's like, it's just miserable. There's no other, like, you know what I mean? It's not like, I don't know. Like, it's miserable might not be a bad word. It's just uncomfortable. You know what I mean? It's like, you know, it's kind of like, oh man, I'm almost not comfortable in my own skin. What am I supposed to do? So I think if you could keep your faith in the right place, you're going to be okay. I'm trying to give you just a quick fix. Quick fix for her transition is this: just stay in love. That's the quick fix. There you go right there. You know, I never forget this, right? Every time I think of transition, I think of this. So Luca was playing football, you know, and we used to go to the field, and I was tire flipping, you know, and they got like this massive tire, and then they got littler tires that he could handle, you know, back in the day when he was little. So I was like, man, if I'm going to make the kid go do it, I got to go do it, you know? And I was like, all right, you take that one. I got this one, right? This thing took everything I had to flip this thing, right? And I come out with this big, you know, let's go to the 50-yard line. I'm thinking, like, what am I, nuts, right? Well, I'm just doing it. And I just can remember flipping that tire. And you know, I mean, like, sometimes, man, you flip the thing, it looks like it's going nowhere. So now you're getting smart, right? You're flipping it up, but you're pushing it when you get there because – you know, you want the thing to go, you, if the thing slides an inch, you're like, that's an inch, I don't have to lug it. And I always think about that pressing for the prize. That's where that I go. Every time I think of press for the prize, I think of that stupid tire flip thing. Like, I was pressing against this thing. Not only was I flipping it, but I pushed it and I flipped it and I pushed it and I flipped it and I pushed it. And man, I'm gonna tell you what, it's hot and you thinking, man, I'm not making any progress, but you know what? The more you just keep flipping it and pushing it and flipping it and pushing it. And he was a kid. And I remember telling him, like, look, it doesn't look like right now Just keep flipping it. Just keep pushing it. Just keep flipping. And then I was like, all right, turn around. Look how far we went. Look how far we've gone. In the middle of it, you don't even realize it because it doesn't look like you're going nowhere. I'm pushing it. What am I getting? The tire and maybe another couple inches. But guess what? Turn around and look back, and now all of a sudden you're like, man, I'm a whole lot farther than I thought I was. Next thing you know, we're at the 50-yard line. The problem with flipping it and pushing it and pressing is that in the middle of the pressing for the prize, it doesn't look like you're making any ground. But I got news for you. If each and every day you'll just press a little harder and push a little harder towards those promises of God, it might not look like you're making any headway, but you're going to start distancing yourself from the past, and you're going to start being on time for your future. So here's what you take away for tonight. How do I make this transition easy? You stay in love. Because even though this season maybe isn't comfortable, God's not going to bring me through something that's not good for me. Now, we know the enemy, he don't win. We know we win. But the greatest news of all is this, is that if we don't succumb to the pressure, we're going to triumph no matter what. So the easiest thing that I can tell you to do in this is this, is watch what you're saying in transition. Watch what you're thinking in transition when you're going from here to the promise. Hold on to truth and don't change your confession, because it's the key to put you over or under. Be careful you don't start grumbling, complaining, murmuring, and hold true to your confession of faith and hang on. And I promise you this, the more you start to discipline the seasons of transition and keep a guard, the shorter they're going to become. Because the fastest way for me to get to here to there is the road of obedience. And I'm telling you, if you can keep yourself with love on your mind, faith works by love. Confession works by love. It's all the heart thing, right? Your mind works better filtering through love. Just say, man, look, I know it's here to there and it's uncomfortable and I'm pressing and it isn't easy, but God is faithful. And if I'm walking through this process, there's a goal on the other side of this. Otherwise, God wouldn't be bringing me through this stuff. Okay? He didn't bring the problems, but I'm going to tell you right here now, he brings the development of your faith and your character to you so you can what? So, man, so if you can't, come on, man, if you can't speak this word when pressure's around, how in the heaven are you going to do this thing? If you can't speak this word when problems are around, what are we doing? We're learning how to navigate through transitional times by saying the right thing, even when we can't see nothing. So I'm leaving you with this. If you're going to make it the fastest way from here to there, and you're going to press, keep your heart right. Keep your love walk right. Keep love on your mind and keep love-filled words on your mouth and watch this gap shorten overnight. Why? Because you got to remember this. Just like Elijah, it's obedience. Okay? It's obedience. But got news for you. We're going from here to there. Sometimes the hardest thing in the world is to stay focused on I'm leaving one season and I'm going to another season. And the next season is better than the place I left. God doesn't take you backwards. He only takes you forward and up. So remember that. It's uncomfortable. It's not really enjoyable because I can't stay where I'm at. So it's almost like kind of like, you know, they all talk about that eagle. I don't know much about eagles, but I think they're cool. You know, the mother actually makes the nest uncomfortable for them. She makes the nest uncomfortable so they learn to fly. Sometimes you got to learn how to fly. Nobody ain't never learned how to fly in comfort. You know what I'm saying? Come on, man. This ain't Delta. You know what I mean? This is like, you got to learn how to fly. Come on, man. Get out there and fly. Spread your wings and fly. And notice that sometimes the nest gets a little uncomfortable. And guess what? When you start flying, you ain't never going to remember what it felt like being in that last season. You're going to just know, man, I like it in this new season. I like this new terrain that I'm in because God brought me here. Amen. Let me pray for you. Father, I thank you for each and everybody watching tonight. Thank you, Lord, for what you're doing in their life. Thank you, Lord, for the words you're speaking to their life. I thank you, Father, that they're going to watch their confession. They're going to keep their love walking. They're going to walk in a greater understanding of who you are and what you have for their life spiritually. And as they move through these transition period, every single season, they're going to remember this series. And they're going to say, I'm going to keep my heart right. I'm going to keep my words right. I'm going to keep my life right. I'm going to keep pressing for a prize because I know something greater is waiting for me on the other side. In Jesus' name we pray. And everybody said, amen. Praise the Lord. Hey, don't forget, man, a lot of cool stuff going on. We're connecting. We got the announcements coming up. But don't forget, we got our food outreach this Saturday. Come and be a part of it. Check out these announcements. I love you. I'll see you Sunday. God bless you and bye-bye.
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2: It's 9 o'clock.
3: It's 82 degrees.

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Says a book.

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Have a great day.

remember right around the year 2012, I would go out and I would minister. Chandler was just talking about it. I would minister to people and I would watch them be healed, set free, and delivered. And I would go home for days in the dark, under the covers with the curtains closed. I was plagued by depression and rejection. And the main thing the enemy would try to tell me is that I was alone. He would say, yeah, you do all of that. And if you were to die today, they would find another Tasha. Let me tell you something. This is the testimony. I remember being in that dark room. I remember the curtains closed. It was so dark that my roommate, who was my cousin at the time, she came and she told me, Tasha, I can't take it. I got to move out. She left and went to one of our family members' house. Dark place. I was in that dark room crying in my bed. And the Lord came to me. He said, Tasha, get up and wash your face. Because I'm never alone, no. I got up. He said, for one thing, he said, you've been calling the wrong thing. You're walking around saying you're depressed. This is rejection. Depression is a branch off of the root of rejection. So you've been cutting off branches, but tonight we're going to get to the root. He said, this is what I want you to say every single day. I want you to look yourself in the mirror and you say, I curse the spirit of rejection. And I receive the spirit of adoption.

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1: It's 10 o'clock. It's 83 degrees.

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I'm the owner of Coast to Coast Security Protection. 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Have a great day.

Bring it back.

want to just encourage you tonight, because I learned faith from what Ben Fitzgerald was talking about, a praying mother. And one night, I was in my room, and we were in the middle of a situation, about to be evicted. A lot of you know my story, been homeless before, but we were about to be evicted, and I heard my mom crying in the middle of the night, and I wondered what was up, so I got up out of my bed, and I went over to her room, and I thought she was, you know, going through something was wrong. And so the door was cracked and I pushed it open just to see what was wrong with mom. And the crying that I heard wasn't the kind of crying that I thought it was. She was kneeling next to the bed, thanking God for his faithfulness. Even though she may not see the situation changing, she was

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2: It's 85 degrees.

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0: Good afternoon. Happy Thursday. Thankful Thursday. It is 12 o'clock, and that means it is time for Prayer Line. Excuse me. And I was really jamming to that song, so I was trying to wait an extra minute or two, but we'll listen to it later. This is Susan Kelly from the Daytona Outreach Center. And
1: yes, Lou.
0: Yes. I have Hector and Mick with me. I'm going to let them talk to you for just a minute.
2: You know, I'm actually glad we're back here. It's like sometimes, I'm not going to lie, I don't always want to, but then when we come on, it's always like the Lord does something. You know, I'm just being honest here.
0: Yeah.
2: You know, but every time, I'm always glad afterwards, you know.
0: Yes.
2: So, it feels beautiful out today, dude. It's just beautiful weather, nice cool air going on. Better than the furnace we've been living in the last couple months. And I didn't realize how hot it was until a couple days ago. I got sunburned, and I'm Hispanic. I'm Hispanic, and I'm actually sunburned.
0: Okay, so that was like Pastor Stephen on Sunday saying going to the beach and putting on sunscreen. He is a dark-skinned man, and he said, yes, we actually sunburned. People used to always make fun of me because I would, like, Andrew, I'd make him put on sunscreens. I always put it on Sonia. You're like, black people don't sunburn. Yes, they do. They do.
2: Everybody burns.
0: Everybody's skin gets sunburned. But anyway, that was a total random blurt. How you doing? We'll get back with the program here. So in opening up, there's all these extra things that we get to do now because it is streaming on YouTube. Sorry, I was grasping for words. And what came up, which was on WAPN, WAPN.net, y'all, the verse of the day. And I love this one. It's Ephesians 5:1, and it says, be imitators of God, therefore, as beloved children. And if you, I don't know, listener, gentlemen, if you have kids, but I know that you've seen kids, and they will follow along behind their mom or dad and do exactly, like if you're shaving in the mirror, they're going to pretend they're shaving in the mirror.
2: Yep.
0: What, you know, whatever, all of the things. And that's how we're supposed to be with God. As a matter of fact, Jesus said, I only do what I saw my father do, what I see my father do. I only say what I hear my father say. Goodness, if we could get there.
2: Yeah.
0: If we could get there, church, it would change so much. But I'm not going to go down that rabbit hole. Oof. But anyway, we are here to pray for you today. We always love to come and do Prayer Line. So if you have a prayer request, you can either call us at 386-673-2495 if you'd like to be live on the air, or you can go to WAPN.net and you can leave a prayer request. Oh, we didn't do a Facebook. So we don't have a Facebook Live, but that's okay. I did make a post, so you can leave them on my Facebook post. Anyhow, praise the Lord. Oh, Holy Spirit, if we don't show your strength every day, I don't know who does.
1: Come on. You've been hanging around me too long.
0: And Lord, I just ask that this next 55 minutes would encourage the listener.
2: Yes, Lord.
0: That it would strengthen our faith, and that it would glorify you. And I do pray, Lord, that as those who are listening, they think those fools can do it, so can I. Yes, that is so true. But I do pray, Lord God, that they would be encouraged because you're so good. I pray that you would be glorified because you're so good. And if someone is hurting today, if they have a need today, I pray that you give them the strength to call in or go online and put that prayer request out there, Lord. Thank you, Father. Use us for your glory today. And God, I pray for my friend Lisa. I pray for my friend Jess today, Lord.
2: Yes, Lord.
0: God.
2: Yes.
0: I also pray for my friend Beverly today and her daughter, Anissa. I pray for my family, Lord. Mm-hmm. God, I just pray your perfect will in my family, that you would be glorified, that they would all love you, mm-hmm. know you, be known by you, and bring you glory, Lord.
2: Mm-hmm.
0: Thank you, Father, for WAPN, and yes. I just pray that you would supply their every need according to your riches and glory.
2: Yes, Lord.
0: And God, I thank you that we've been blessed to serve you, to work for you at the Daytona Outreach Center for all these years. And God, I ask that you continue to use us for your glory there. And I ask it in Jesus' name. Amen.
1: Amen.
0: Amen. Amen. Let me get focused in the right spot instead of my goofiness. So we, last night, went to our Wednesday Bible study, and it was super good. And let me get to my sermon notes. The scripture that always freaked me out.
2: Mm-hmm.
0: Man, when I read that, "Be ye holy as I am holy," mm-hmm. I was like, ooh. I just knew I could never do that.
2: Right.
0: There's no way I could. I have, in time, 20-some years later, realized that my holiness is, my righteousness is, all of those things come from Jesus.
2: Yeah.
0: Yes, I have work to do.
2: Mm-hmm.
0: But when I read that, I just didn't even know where to start.
2: Mm. And I love how he simplified it. You know, just it means be different.
0: Yeah. Yeah.
2: Be different, set apart.
0: Yeah. You know? That's right. And he was going in 1 Peter chapter 5. The different ways that we're told to be holy in that scripture. And I only have my Bible app right now, so I won't go there. But first of all, if you are a new Christian, or you've never accepted Jesus, or you just happen to run across us mm-hmm. on the radio dial, let me just tell you that God is good.
2: Mm-hmm.
0: He loves you. He's not mad at you. He is for you. He is not against you.
2: Yep.
0: He wants you to turn your life and your will and your emotions and everything, just lay it down for him.
2: Yes.
0: You need a Savior to get to heaven. You don't need Jesus for a better job. You need Jesus because if you die today, that's the only way you're getting in heaven.
2: Mm-hmm.
0: And if you're not sure about that or have any questions, come see us at our thrift store. I mean, we would love to share the truth of Jesus with you and show you how simple it is to make that first step towards him for salvation.
2: Mm-hmm.
0: And he wants to help us all the way along.
2: Yes.
0: You know, that's what the book is about. It's not rules.
2: Right.
0: And it's funny how we can believe strange things, weird things, whatever. I don't mm-hmm. know if you, before you got saved, did you have any weird...
2: Well, of course.
0: Thoughts about what being a Christian was.
2: Oh, yeah.
0: Yeah? Mm-hmm. They're boring.
2: They're boring. They're just all judgmental and everything. You fill in the blank.
0: Yeah.
2: I was already, yeah. You fill in the blank.
0: Right. Yes. How about you, Mick?
1: I never thought about it. I mean, I didn't associate with them.
0: Yeah. Them. Those people.
1: Those people. Yeah. I didn't. I'd shy away from it. Yeah. I'm like, because I've seen what I've seen,
0: mm-hmm.
1: and I'm like, I don't want any part of that.
2: Mm-hmm.
0: Yeah.
1: I mean, if that's what it's supposed to be, and they're acting like that,
2: yeah.
1: I don't want any part of that.
2: Yeah. Yeah.
1: You know?
0: and you know what? It's funny because Pastor Cord even mentioned, you know, mm-hmm. mentioned that. And one of the things, there's a podcast I listen to, it's called Live Free. Mm-hmm. And one of the things that he said most recently is, would your life or your behavior cause someone to want what you have?
2: Mm-hmm.
0: Man.
2: Right.
0: Ow.
2: Yeah.
0: Ow. Yeah. So, and think about that. Mm-hmm. If you are saved, think about that.
2: Mm-hmm.
0: I remember hearing Joyce Myers one time talking about people that look like they've been baptized in lemon juice and vinegar. And oh my goodness. And I look that way sometimes. Mm-hmm. I'm not going to lie.
2: Yeah.
0: I've got that look on my face sometimes. And I see people in church sometimes, and oh my goodness gracious, put a smile on your face, you know? So there's so much that we as believers mm-hmm. need to be mindful of, because it does affect, I mean, we're the Jesus that other yeah. people see.
2: And so I live free. So I was listening to an episode where, and I would agree with it, is they talk about, and the Bible actually talks about it too. So most of the time, you're not going to win people over by your words. Your words, words help, right. but it's your actions.
0: Yep.
2: You know, if we walk in a manner worthy of the gospel, that's going to be draw them in even more than your words.
0: Yes.
2: You know, words help, but it's words and actions.
0: Mm-hmm.
2: You know, it's like when we place our faith in Jesus, when we put our belief into that, you do what you believe.
0: Yeah.
2: You know.
0: And you talk about what you believe.
2: Exactly. Yeah.
0: And I think it's funny because, you know, sports teams.
2: Yeah.
0: Harleys. Man, I can tell you all kinds of stuff about a motorcycle. and hello. And generally, it's obvious by looking.
2: Yeah.
0: So, is our faith that obvious?
2: Right. Come on.
0: You know, I mean, I think that's the important thing. But it's not just about the shirt.
2: Mm-hmm.
0: It's not just about the fish on the back of your car.
2: Come on. That's right.
0: Because if you... I'm not going down that one either. But it's about the way you treat others.
2: Amen.
0: Jesus says to respect others, period.
2: Yeah, because all of us can fall into this trap of having a form of godliness, but deny its power. Come on, you know.
0: Yeah, that's true. Because if I've always done it that way, I've always been this way. Well, but you've been made new.
2: Come on.
0: You've been made, you've been reborn.
2: Yes.
0: I was born this way. Well, Jesus says you must be born again.
2: Mm-hmm.
0: And that's how we change those things that are character defects, mm-hmm. if you will.
2: Right.
0: So anyway, I'm sorry, I got all up on my soapbox.
1: It is though, because unsaved people kind of put Christians on this pedestal of what they think they should be like.
0: Mm-hmm. Yeah.
1: But they forget the human beings just like you are. I fail. Like, every day I fail.
2: Mm-hmm.
1: So you look at that and go, that's why I don't want no part of that.
2: Mm-hmm.
1: Because you're supposed to be acting this way. You're supposed to be doing this. But you're not in it, so you don't know. But you're going to buy what you see.
0: Yeah.
2: Mm-hmm.
1: And like, I fail every darn day. Every day I fail.
0: Yeah.
1: And it's like, forgive me, pray for me, because I'm going to fail.
0: Yeah.
1: You know, I'm not this little perfect Christian walking around. I can't, I'm not perfect. So how do you expect perfection from people that are imperfect?
0: Yeah, that's why. And I have this saying, and I know that it had to come from the Holy Ghost, because I'm not that smart. I'm a mechanic and I painted houses. But people equal proving why Jesus had to die every day.
2: Yep.
0: I was talking to a friend last night about some behavior that she's received from a sister in Christ, and people proving why Jesus had to die every day. And it doesn't matter where your behind sits on Sunday.
2: Yeah.
0: We still, I'm the reason Jesus had to die.
2: Yeah.
1: Mm-hmm.
0: My behavior at some point today is the reason Jesus had to die.
1: Mm-hmm.
0: Does that excuse me making Jesus look bad walking around? It does not.
2: No.
0: And I need to do better. That's why Paul said, work out your salvation with fear and trembling.
2: Yeah.
1: But the good thing is you get a do-over every day.
2: Amen.
1: A wise one once told me, okay, so you messed this up, did whatever today, but tomorrow you get a do-over. Don't condemn yourself for it. Just do better tomorrow than you did today.
2: Yeah, that's right.
0: Yeah, God's mercies are new every day.
2: And people are always watching. So first, they're watching because they want to see you fall. Yeah. But the thing is, they're still watching you to see how you get up.
0: Yeah, that's right. That's right. So, and that, there's a scripture.
2: Mm-hmm.
0: A wise man falls seven times but gets up eight.
2: While the wicked man stumbles and falls to destruction.
0: Yeah. Thank you. That's right. That's right. Okay, so we're done preaching. We're going to start praying.
2: Oh, yeah,
0: I could go on talking about this and the Bible and Jesus and how good he is and all day. I can do it all day, and I'm just so thankful. But there are some prayer requests.
2: Yes.
0: And like I said earlier, if you would like for us to pray with you live on the air, you can call 386-673-2495, or you can go to WAPN.net and leave your prayer requests there.
2: Mm-hmm.
0: So I'm going to let one of y'all talk, because all you've heard is my voice. So what does Sadie need?
2: So here's what Sadie is needing, with a friend posting for Sadie.
0: Okay.
2: So here's a prayer request. Please keep Sadie Get Gillen close. Water. Gillen water in your prayers. She has to do four weeks of physical therapy for her knee that she has just injured while at work.
0: Oh, goodness. Oh.
2: Please pray that no surgery will be needed and that her knee will be fully healed in Jesus' mighty name. Amen.
0: Yes.
2: Well, Lord, I pray in agreement with Sadie's friend, Lord, and we lift Sadie up, Lord. We do pray that you just touch that area, Lord. Swelling go down, Lord God, and that it's what seems like a last resort, Lord. I pray that you would be the first resort and only resort that's needed, Lord. So, Lord, I just pray that you touch her and that she'll be back at it in no time. In Jesus' name. Amen.
0: Amen.
1: Elderly lady.
0: Since you're the most elderly person in the room, we'll let you pray for the elderly lady.
1: Thank you very much. I thought the surgery would have at least covered that.
0: Nope.
1: Said to the Lord, the Lord's will be done in this situation. She feels nothing to live for and ready. No, you're here for a reason.
2: That's right.
1: Let's say what Jesus says about you. You are enough. You are loved.
0: Nothing. You have a purpose.
1: If you have a pulse, you have a purpose.
0: That's what Hammer used to say.
1: And you've got he's got a purpose and plan for your life.
0: Yes.
1: You're here till he says, no, you ain't. And that's the reason that you are here.
0: Yes.
1: And even if it's just to hear this, that was to tell you that you're loved, you're welcome. If you knew the love that he has for
2: come
1: you.
2: Come on.
1: Because what concerns him, what concerns you, concerns him.
0: Yeah, that's right.
1: And you think he ain't sitting there going, sister, daughter, turn to me. Rest your head on my shoulder.
0: Yeah, come on, man.
1: So in the name of Jesus, we pray that he gives you his peace and his comfort.
2: Yes.
1: And he will show you the purpose for your life.
0: Yes.
1: In Jesus' name.
0: Amen.
1: Amen. Amen.
0: Thank you, Lord. And I know that it gets rough.
2: Yeah.
0: You know, it's difficult when it's difficult to move. You can't see at night, so you can't drive somewhere or whatever. I mean, sometimes people lose their driver's license. And I my dear sweet sister, I understand that it can be difficult. But you could be the answer to your neighbor's prayer.
1: Yep.
0: You could be the answer to, I mean, there's so many things. Sitting there praying and asking the Lord what to do, because he's not going to tell you something you can't do, and then do what he says. So don't you dare give up.
2: Amen.
0: In Jesus' name. And Heavenly Father, I just, I pray for Sue. She's being checked for kidney failure, but God, you're able to completely restore that kidney, put in a new kidney. You are able, and we just ask that you would in Jesus' name.
2: And Lord, we do lift up our troops to you, Lord. I got a lot of family members that have served and are serving as well. So, Lord, I pray that they would be, when they come back home, that they be accepted back, Lord. And I also pray, Lord God, that for those that have seen awful things, Lord, gone through the worst of the worst, Lord. We can't even imagine or fathom it, Lord, because we haven't been there. But Lord, I pray that you'll just touch their hearts, that you'll just comfort them, we give them peace, and heal them, Lord. And also, Lord, I also pray that as a nation, Lord, as a country, that we would lean more towards honoring our veterans.
0: Yes.
2: In Jesus' name, yes. Amen.
0: Amen.
2: Sorry, buddy.
0: Mick needs your phone.
1: Anonymous. Oh, yeah, you just did that. Okay. Dennis, he fell again. Prays for him to be able to use his leg and adjust this way of life.
2: All right, well, let's get there.
1: Yeah.
0: Thank you for calling Prayer Line. Thank you for calling Prayer Line. How can we pray for you?
3: Sovereign Lord of the universe, we exalt your name, Jesus.
2: Yeah.
3: Yes. You're holy, Jesus.
0: Yes.
3: You're an awesome God, Jesus. I praise your name, Jesus. I lift you up on high, Jesus.
2: Yes.
3: That brings bread from heaven and brings bread to earth for us to eat.
0: Thank you, Lord.
3: The maker of all things.
0: Yes.
3: Make everything new, Jesus.
2: Yes, Lord.
3: Thank you for giving your life for us, Jesus, on the cross, Lord, of Calvary.
0: Thank you, Father.
3: Thank you, Jesus. All things work together for those who are in Christ Jesus. Amen. I love you, Susan and Hector. Amen. How y'all doing?
2: Doing good, brother.
0: Good, Brother Billy. How are you doing?
3: Okay, we had the Elks Club come up to the VFW Veterans Village today. They gave out snacks. Oh, we played horse races. We rolled the dice. We had fun. They're awesome people. Amen.
0: Oh, that's terrific. I'm so happy. We're praying for Timothy and Elizabeth.
3: Thank you.
0: Yes, sir.
3: Thank you so much.
0: Sure thing, my
3: friend. While somebody else call in, keep the faith in Jesus. I love you. Have a blessed week.
2: I love you,
0: bye-bye.
2: Bless
0: you bye-bye. Too. Bye-bye. It's not prayer line if we don't get that phone call.
2: I know, right? I was like, he's going to be calling here soon.
0: That's
2: I hope.
0: Right. Thank you, Lord. All right, Mick, you can pray for Dennis.
1: All right, Dennis, so we pray for you that you fell again.
0: Mm.
1: But you are Jesus is the great healer.
0: Yeah.
1: We trust that he will put people in your path because they will adjust to that way of life, he said.
0: Mm-hmm.
1: But he will put people in the path to make that happen.
0: Mm-hmm. Yeah.
1: It'll probably be through people.
0: Yeah.
1: And it may not be through him, but he will put all those people in place for you to adjust.
0: Yeah.
1: To help you to adjust.
0: I don't think any of us can understand what it's like having to use a prosthetic.
1: Mm-hmm. No.
0: It's a whole new thing, but yeah. Dennis, you can do it.
2: Yeah.
0: You can do it, buddy.
1: Yeah, you can do it.
0: Mm-hmm.
1: Do you want to do
0: the Heavenly Father. And we have two prayer requests on my little post saying that we were coming here. And one of them is for a sweet young lady I know named Vanessa.
2: Mm.
0: She's having GI symptoms. Lord God, she has she's been through it lately. And I just ask in Jesus' name that her gastrointestinal system would function properly.
2: Yes, Lord.
0: In Jesus' name. Anything that she needs, God, we know that you've got it.
2: Mm-hmm, yes.
0: So I pray a special touch for Vanessa right now. And I pray for her grandma Jenny who put this on here. God, I pray. I pray that you would continue to touch her heart.
2: Yes, Lord.
0: Father, that you would comfort her and that you would be her kinsman redeemer.
2: Yes, Lord.
0: As she deals with losing her husband. God, I thank you for them all so much. And
2: yes,
0: I ask
2: Lord.
0: That you bless them in Jesus' name. And also, another Jenny, spelled differently. Her son, Brandon, is looking for a job. He desperately needs a job. He has a culinary certificate that he completed while he was in Job Corps. He is on the spectrum, high functioning, but he kept jobs for years or more in restaurants. So if you have a restaurant and you need a faithful hand, I pray that you would contact me and I'll put you in contact with Brandon. But God, you are in control of this situation and you know the perfect place for Brandon.
2: Yes, Lord.
0: So I ask in Jesus' name that you would open a door for him where he can go to work,
2: mm-hmm.
0: make the money that he needs to make, that he would be safe, that he would be surrounded by people that love you. God, I just ask that you would do it in Jesus' name.
2: Yes.
0: Amen.
2: Amen.
1: Amen.
0: In Jesus' name. All right, who wants to pray for Mary?
2: All right.
0: Thank you, Lord.
2: So, Lord, I thank you for Mary, Lord. I thank you for the strength and the peace that you have given her, Lord. Lord, we ask as if you haven't already given it to us, Lord. Lord, you said in your word that our strength shall equal our days. So, Lord, we got enough. So, Lord, I thank you for that. And I just thank you for that peace that makes no sense for Mary.
0: Yes.
2: So Lord, I pray that she'll remind her of it and that she'll be rooted and established in love and in that truth, Lord. In Jesus' name, amen.
0: Thank you, Lord.
1: Dale is very ill in hospital. So we give whatever that situation is, the doctors, the nurses, the surgeons, whoever it is, God has given them the wisdom to do what they do.
0: Yeah.
1: Whatever he needs, let them tend to it with their experience that they've learned, and then he comes out of that hospital.
0: Yeah. Yes. Mm. We thank you in advance for the miracle.
1: That's right. And he is in the place that he needs to be to get that care.
0: That's right. Thank you, Lord.
1: In Jesus' name, amen.
0: Amen. Amen. Did I pray for my granddaughter?
2: You have not prayed for your granddaughter yet.
0: Okay. Not online, anyway. So my granddaughter, Raylan, was in a car accident and totaled her car. Later in the day, her abdomen became distended, swollen, was bruising really badly. So mom took her to the emergency room, and they did all the CT scans and saw something on her liver that they thought was from the accident, and then later in the day decided it wasn't from the accident. So they just did MRIs this morning, and we should have some answers. But God, you know exactly what that is, and yep. You absolutely may have permitted that accident to find out what was going on in her liver. Mm-hmm. Either way, God, you are a healer. You are her healer. And I just I pray that as you do the miracle in her life, it would draw her family to you.
2: Yes, yes.
0: It would draw her to you, Lord God. It would restore that portion of my family in Jesus' name.
2: Mm-hmm.
0: Thank you, Lord. And Dexter and Sally, God, you know exactly what that is. You know exactly what they need.
2: Mm-hmm.
0: And I am just so grateful that your word says that you aim to perfect the things that concern us.
2: Mm-hmm.
0: So whatever that is that Dexter and Sally are concerned with, God, I'm excited to hear the praise report mm-hmm. of what you've done to resolve the issue mm-hmm. in Jesus' name.
2: All right. So I do want to give a little bit of a praise report on my
0: Please.
2: So my brother, all right, so he's been slowly coming to the Lord. I led him to the Lord, but he was still hanging around a lot of JWs.
0: Yeah.
2: He was still going to their kingdom halls and everything.
0: Yeah.
2: And for a couple of years, I've just been, you know, feeding into him, you know. Mm-hmm. And I'm like, dude, I understand what you're coming from, but the thing is, if Jesus is not God, then they're not on the same path. They're not
0: That's
2: that
0: right.
2: same way. They're missing the whole point,
0: mm-hmm.
2: you know. And the thing is, he kept thinking, he kept searching, and then when I went to go visit him, he had placed a wall between us, so he didn't let me get too close.
0: Yeah,
2: you know, which I'm like, I got to be apologized to me a couple of nights ago.
0: Oh, that's
2: and,
0: awesome.
2: And then he said, like, dude, I thought about it more and more, and I can feel like I can feel God kind of like telling me to get away from them. Mm-hmm. And so he said, I just can't go over that anymore. We do not believe the same things. Jesus is God. He is a Trinity.
0: Woo!
2: And he is my Lord and Savior, dude. Yeah.
0: That's
2: so
0: excellent.
2: Hallelujah.
0: Hallelujah.
1: Hallelujah.
0: The truth shall set you free.
2: Amen.
0: That's fabulous. Thank you for that. We need more praise reports, y'all. Call in with the praise report even. Mm-hmm. Put your praise reports on here because it encourages us.
2: Mm.
0: They overcome the enemy
2: yes.
0: by the word of their testimony.
2: So if you have a family member who isn't following Jesus the way or does not see Jesus the way the Bible talks about him,
0: mm-hmm.
2: keep pouring into them. Keep, you know, just keep loving them.
0: Don't beat them with the Bible.
2: Right,
0: just
2: right,
0: speak the truth
2: right.
0: in love.
2: Mm-hmm. You know, pray for them.
0: Yes.
2: You know, and then let God be God.
0: Yeah. Amen. Mm. That's right. Mm. Hallelujah.
2: All right. Brian. Mm-hmm. So there was a Zoom meeting the other day for a favor with the courts and lawyers and everyone involved for doors that need to be open and those that need to close, stay closed in Jesus' name.
0: Mm-hmm.
2: Well, Lord, I thank you. I don't know what the outcome of that was. So right. I don't know when the court date is. Like I said that day. Never mind. But Father, Lord, I pray that you show him the doors that needs to be closed and the ones that he knows that he needs to close, give him the boldness to do it,
0: mm-hmm.
2: Lord, and just give him wisdom, Lord, and to follow that path that you have for him and to keep his nose clean.
0: Yes.
2: In Jesus' name.
1: Hallelujah.
0: Amen. All right, Mick, pray for Shelly's SUV. I haven't heard whether she's got it fixed yet or not.
1: Okay. Oh, yes, Miss Shelley. Miss Shelley, mm-hmm. Shelley?
0: Yep, our Shelley, Shelley.
2: Okay, Shelley, Shelley.
1: To be fair, repair price and nothing major at the shop now. All right, so we pray in the name of Jesus that you find a Christian mechanic. You find a Christian shop. You find someone that knows what WAPN is all about. We find them today. I pray they just go, you know what, we'll just give you like third of the price. Oh, they'll even just say, you know what?
0: Parts only.
1: We're just going to pro bono. We're just going to fix it for you.
0: Yes.
1: Because Jesus is Almighty God. What we think is impossible for man, it ain't impossible for him.
0: That's right.
1: So in Jesus' name, we hope you get it fixed today.
0: Yes, thank you,
1: And you
0: Lord.
1: Get it back. Mm. In Jesus' name, amen.
0: Let us know, Shelley, please. Here's a prayer for a son for the relationship. And let the lies stop. So can I time out for just a moment?
2: Absolutely.
0: I've been trying with my grandkids to be real intentional as we go to school
2: mm-hmm.
0: to make sure that they are focused, that they, I get some scripture in them every day, and whatever story, it's so funny because whatever story they come up with, because I have a brain nerd, a Bible nerd brain, I've been able to bring a scripture out.
2: Oh, that's cool.
0: And say, you know, just because like Mason's been slacking off in school, mm-hmm. and some days he's just flat out defiant and he's not doing it. But we didn't know.
2: Mm-hmm.
0: So I told him, you know what? Jesus knew we'd act like that.
2: Mm-hmm.
0: Because there's a scripture that talks about what's done in the dark will be mm-hmm. brought to the light.
2: Yeah.
0: So even though you were getting away with it,
2: mm-hmm.
0: well, boy, don't we all try to get away with it.
2: Oh, yeah.
0: Just, you know, just, well, let me just put this back here behind my back. So I love that God knew what kind of people we were going to be.
2: Right.
0: And he put scriptures in there for all of our situations.
2: Yeah.
0: Mm-hmm. If we'll get in there and dig for them. So, son. The lies are just getting away with it for a minute. And God, I know it is your heart for this family to be restored. I pray for this son, Father God, that you would
2: mm-hmm.
0: apprehend him by yes, your spirit. Lord. That you would cause the great turnaround.
2: Yes, Lord.
0: And there's a scripture that talks about how you can turn the heart of the father to the sons and the heart of the sons to the father.
1: Mm-hmm.
0: So I ask, God, that you would do that to him right now.
2: Yes, Lord.
0: In Jesus' yes, name. Lord. That you would mm-hmm. just, like those suspender straps.
2: Yeah.
0: Grab a hold of him and draw him back in Jesus' name.
2: Amen. And Lord, we lift up Mark to you, Lord. I'm praying for a miracle with his blood pressure to come to a normal range and his heart to be healed in Jesus' name. Well, Father, we just speak to that blood and heart right now in the mighty name of Jesus. And we just say, blood pressure, you will come back to normalcy and you'll stay there. You will consistently stay there. And Lord, we just speak to the heart right now that you will function the way you were created to function, Lord God. And I thank you for a new heart, Lord.
0: Yep.
2: I thank you for a new heart, Father. In Jesus'
0: yeah.
2: name.
0: Mm-hmm.
2: And Lord, give him the wisdom
0: yeah.
2: to remain healthy and to stay there,
0: part.
2: To do
0: mm-hmm.
2: his part, Lord. That's in Jesus' right. name, amen.
0: Mm-hmm. Ooh, hallelujah.
1: I don't even know how to answer that one.
2: What you got?
0: Dealing with employees that are disrespectful. Oof.
2: Well, there's always a persuasion.
1: No, you can't. You cannot,
0: lay on
1: no.
0: these hands.
1: No, you cannot. You cannot tase your employees.
2: In the name of Jesus.
0: It works for me.
1: As they said on one movie once, the floggings will continue until morale
0: yes,
1: improves.
0: Yes.
1: But no, you can't do that. But by
0: darn
1: example,
0: it.
1: Maybe you should sit down with them and say, you know what?
0: These hands.
1: Yeah. See this? No.
0: I'm from the south side of the kingdom, bro. Come on.
1: But maybe you should find out if they've been deemed for being disrespectful, why? Maybe you could sit them down one at one on a
0: yeah.
1: one-on-one and say, look, what's the problem? What? Why? Why are you got that attitude? Why
0: yeah.
1: have you?
0: Okay, we'll have a meeting after.
1: Oh God! But you know why? Why is it something that I've done that
0: yes.
1: I don't know that I've done?
0: Come on!
1: And that's
0: mm-hmm.
1: why you kind of holding it a grudge against me and have the attitude
0: yeah.
1: against me,
0: mm-hmm.
1: and I don't know that I've even done anything.
0: Yeah, mm-hmm. that's good.
1: Mm-hmm. Yeah. So maybe it could be just something that you've done and you didn't even know that you did it.
0: Mm-hmm. Yeah.
1: But in
0: that's
1: their
0: right.
1: eyes,
0: mm-hmm.
1: oh no, that, yeah bump
0: yeah.
1: you.
0: That's right. Yep.
1: So yeah, Lord, in the name of Jesus, we pray to you being calmed in that storm in
0: yes,
1: there,
0: Lord.
1: That you straighten and smooth that path.
2: Yeah.
1: In
0: thank
1: Jesus'
0: you,
1: name, amen.
2: Amen.
0: Amen and amen.
1: I'm
0: that's
1: gonna get
0: right.
1: tased later.
0: God, we and yes, I have one.
1: Yeah, she does.
0: Okay, please pray we stop immediately and go back. Please pray I don't get trapped. Lord, I think we've all been in that kind of situation. God, I pray that you would show the open door.
2: Yes.
0: And that you would give this person or these people the ability to stop and get out.
2: Mm-hmm.
0: I pray that you would give them the strength and the wisdom and that you protect them from themselves in Jesus' name.
2: Amen.
0: Mm-hmm.
2: And we pray. Okay, so was this Lynette or is this for Ginger? Well, anyway, we'll pray for this person.
1: Both.
0: For both.
2: For both. All right. Well, for both of them. Yeah. Praying for peace and understanding, as she has lost several people around her. Oh. Mm. Well, Father, I pray that you'll help her through this grieving process, Lord, and just bring peace to her, Lord. And we just ask for the comforter right now. And, Lord, just help her and give her wisdom. And sometimes there's nothing to get. There's nothing to get sometimes. That's just right. Just be. Just enjoy the comfort of the Holy Spirit.
0: Yep.
2: In Jesus' name.
0: That's good. Amen. That's good.
1: Amen.
2: Mm-hmm. Luke. Here you go, buddy. Can you read that?
1: I can't. We pretty push back. Luke, I'm old.
0: It's for cancer, for Ginger, for strength with her surgery and treatment.
1: Healing for cancer for Mike Edwards. Is that the one?
0: No, Ginger G.
2: Ginger G.
1: No. Oh, a lot of...
0: Lord, I just lift Ginger to you now in Jesus' name, God. I pray that you would touch her. We curse that cancer at the root.
2: Yes.
0: And say, you go to the feet of Jesus and let him deal with you.
2: That's right.
0: And Holy Spirit, I pray that you would surround Ginger, that she'd feel your presence in Jesus' name. I ask that you would strengthen her and that her body would respond to the medication, to your touch.
2: Yes.
0: And that she would be healed and whole in Jesus' name.
2: and Lord, we lift up Mike Edwards to your Father. And again, we curse that cancer in the mighty name of Jesus. We declare that he will not die but live and proclaim the good works of the Lord. Mm-hmm. Lord, we thank you because he let his life be that pedestal where the light of the Lord is shown and not being darkened by a basket.
0: Yes.
2: So that everybody will taste and see it, that the Lord is good and that he still works and still heals. Yes. That he is the same yesterday, today, and forever.
0: Yes.
2: In Jesus' name.
0: In Jesus'
2: amen.
0: Name.
1: Yes, I can see the one about, now that one I get.
2: Okay.
1: This one I get, because this one I was. Mm-hmm. This one I was a drinker. This one I was alcoholic.
2: Mm-hmm.
1: This one, if you tried to tell me to stop drinking, I would do exactly the opposite.
0: Mm-hmm.
1: Because don't tell me what to do.
0: There you go. Maybe you can read it on there.
1: Yeah, I got it I got that one. Yeah.
0: Okay.
1: But and it is. It's because... In my mind, I'm doing something you're getting in the way of.
2: Mm-hmm.
1: So if I try to correct you in that and say, stop it, what am I going to do? I'm like, no.
0: No, thank you.
1: I don't think so.
0: Yeah.
1: Who the heck are you to tell me to stop it?
0: Mm-hmm.
1: It has to be a personal choice. You know what? I can't do this no more. I don't want to do this no more. I'm sick of getting bracelets. I do not want to keep doing this.
0: Mm-hmm.
1: I can do this.
0: So we pray, Emily, that you would make that decision today, that you would choose
2: Lord.
0: Health and wholeness in Jesus.
1: Yep.
0: In Jesus' name.
1: That's the only way.
0: Amen.
2: Mm. And Jerome, man, I'm sorry, buddy, that your hip is hurting.
0: Golly.
2: There's so much pain. So much pain. But Lord, I thank you because in the end, you win. So, Lord, I thank you for his hip replacement. I thank you that he was able to get it.
0: Yes.
2: I thank you, Lord, that it's healing. And right now, these are just growing pains for him.
0: Yeah, that's right.
2: Lord, and I thank you that you've given him the strength to go back to do what he was doing. Mm-hmm. And now you've given him a testimony.
0: Thank you, Lord.
2: In Jesus' name, Lord.
0: Mm-hmm.
2: Amen.
0: Thank you, Lord.
1: Which one are we on?
2: Bob.
0: Bob's neck.
1: Needing neck surgery is not... healed from when he fell off the roof. Oh, ouch.
0: Yes.
1: Oh. Well, Lord, we pray that you are the great physician and you are the great healer. We pray that you put people in his path that can correct what has not yet been corrected. And if that needs to be a surgeon, that needs to be the touch of, I don't know, chiropractor, depending on the situation with the neck, you will put those people in his place and in his path.
2: Mm-hmm.
1: So in the name of Jesus, we pray that Bob gets healed from that neck injury. In Jesus' name.
2: Amen.
0: In Jesus' name. Amen. Lord, I just lift this situation for sweet little Mally, 6-year-old girl of a pastor in Indiana. Oh, goodness. I pray for healing for her eye. I pray for healing for her neck.
2: Mm-hmm.
0: God, I pray for healing for her brain.
1: I saw that.
2: Mm-hmm.
0: I pray that she would not be scarred emotionally, physically, or spiritually by this, Lord God.
2: Yes, Lord.
0: And I pray for her dad.
2: Mm-hmm.
0: God, that you would touch him, that he would not feel guilty because the God he serves knew that this was going to happen.
2: Yes.
0: So, Lord, I just pray for this family.
2: Yes, Lord.
0: Goodness, it's a lot.
1: Mm-hmm.
0: She's out of ICU. Oh, Heavenly Father, I just, they say they're trusting you for the outcome.
2: Mm-hmm.
0: So, Lord, I pray for Mally and I pray for the Williams family in Jesus' name. Y'all, if you, when you think or when your prayer time, please pray for this little girl, Mally Williams, and her family. Gracious, that's a lot.
2: Mm.
0: Thank you, Lord. Okay, Hector, you got a long one.
2: That's all right. I don't mind. Well, it's from Dexter. All right, so Dale is back in the hospital, and we're asking for wisdom and direction for the doctors. So, Lord, doctors say one thing, Lord. Give them the wisdom. We thank you for miraculous healing, and we thank you for medicinal healing, Lord God. Mm-hmm. Either way, it comes from you.
0: Yep.
2: So, Lord, however you choose to go about this, Lord, we thank you in advance for it.
0: Yes, thank you,
2: Lord. And, Lord, we lift up Danny. Lord, there's a... That his prosthesis will fit and work out, Lord. And I thank you that you were on it. He was on your mind,
0: yeah.
2: Lord, when this was made for him, Lord.
0: Mm-hmm. Mm-hmm. That's right.
2: In Jesus' name, and Lord, I thank you for Douglas and Jane. So, Lord, whatever the situation, Lord, we know that in your sovereign will that you've already got it figured out.
0: Mm-hmm.
2: And Lord, and we thank you for Dexter and Sally. Lord, we just pray for a hedge of protection. We pray for a total covering over them, Lord God.
0: Yes.
2: Whatever they put their hands to, may it prosper, Lord God, and mm-hmm. give them wisdom and direction, Lord.
0: Yes.
2: In Jesus' name, and walk in the authority that you've given them.
0: Uh-huh. Amen.
2: And Lord, and I thank you for Dana, Lord. Another one, Lord. Cancer everywhere, Lord. This little C seems like it's invading our everyday's right. life, but Lord, we got the big C.
0: Come on. We got
2: Christ. Lord, that's cancer, right. You got to go right now in Jesus' name.
0: Yeah.
2: And I declare Dana to be healed.
0: Mm-hmm.
2: And we thank you for Allison, Lord, and the country.
0: Yes.
2: Mm-hmm. And Michelle, Lord. I just pray blessings over these women, Lord, and blessing over these people and family, Lord God.
0: Thank you, Father.
2: I pray that you just reveal yourself in a new measure to them.
0: Mm-hmm.
2: And I thank you that they are going through the fires of through that fiery furnace, Lord, for their own good.
0: Mm-hmm.
2: I thank you, Lord, that through it they will be refined.
0: Mm-hmm. Mm-hmm.
2: So, Father, and I thank you for this country that we live in, Lord. I pray that our leaderships be convicted of sin, and also the citizens would,
0: yes.
2: Myself included, Lord, we begin to exercise our right to vote.
0: Yeah.
2: Mm. Yeah, that one's convicting me right there, boy.
0: Mm-hmm.
2: Lord, so we will exercise the rights that we have here, because if we don't exercise it, they'll surely be taken away.
0: Mm.
2: So, Lord, I just pray that you would convict every single citizen, every single elected leader, mm-hmm. and that we would come together as a country, Lord, and begin to live under you and to seek you in all things.
0: Mm-hmm.
2: In Jesus' name, that we'd be a light to the world.
0: Yeah. Amen.
2: Amen.
0: Mm-hmm. Amen. Amen. 41 years of WAPN, Mick.
1: Woo! Oh, wow. It's been that long?
2: Mm-hmm.
1: That's awesome.
0: Yes.
1: Countdown to 41.
0: Mm-hmm.
1: Wow, God is good.
0: Yes.
1: That's awesome. And thank you for WAPN. Thank you, Lord, for the people that it reaches. Not just in this, not just here, all over the world.
0: That's right.
1: Mm-hmm. There's people in England listening to it. Hey,
0: I don't know about that.
1: Oh, come on. But yeah, thank you for Shelley. Thank you for God setting her on her heart to do this. Mm-hmm. Thank you for I think it was her dad and everybody that set this up beforehand to do this.
0: Mm-hmm.
1: You bring so much hope to so many people. Yeah. It's awesome. 41 years. That's going to be a heck of a celebration.
0: Yes.
1: And we pray another 41 years.
0: Mm-hmm. Amen.
1: In Jesus' name, amen.
0: Amen. And I just thank you, Lord, that you've given Shelley all these new ideas to just continually improve, add,
2: mm-hmm.
0: And do more things for your kingdom. I mm-hmm. do pray that you would bless her in Jesus' name.
2: Mm-hmm.
0: And this diaper week, that is something that she's involved in as well.
1: Hey.
0: And it's starting the 14th. So there's different organizations and they're collecting diapers and wipes, pull-ups, wet ones, all the things that you need, and then they're giving them out mm-hmm. to different organizations. Mm-hmm. If you Google it, Diaper Week, you can see where to drop them off. Mm-hmm. So it's a really cool deal. And yeah. God, I just pray that through this, that you would supply many needs in yes, Jesus' Lord. Name.
2: Amen.
0: Hey, thanks for calling Prayer Line. How can we pray for you?
3: Yeah, Susan Hector, I got another special prayer request.
0: Yes, sir.
3: Mandani, AOC, Omar, all these people that are Muslim and socialist that are in office and government in the United States, I pray that Christian people will surround them and tell mm-hmm. them about Jesus.
2: Yep.
3: So this way they can change their life and be reborn again and love Jesus. Amen.
0: Amen. Amen. That's right. Thank you, Lord.
2: Thank you.
0: God, I do.
3: We can't give up. We can't give up on these people. You know what I mean? Because we're all human.
0: That's
3: this
0: right.
3: This is the human race on that's the
0: right.
3: earth.
0: Mm-hmm. You got that right, my friend. But we
3: Jesus
0: do.
3: You said go to Samaria, Judea, all the other most parts of the earth, and preach the gospel. Amen.
2: Amen. Amen.
0: That's right. Thank you, Lord.
3: My sister sent me a picture of Jesus wrapping his arms around her. It's a beautiful picture of her.
0: Mm.
3: My sister and Jesus together.
0: Yeah. Those
3: it's
0: are
3: a wonderful
0: awesome.
3: Picture.
0: Mm-hmm. Can you imagine what it will be like on that day?
3: My sister tried to commit suicide 3 times. I call her every day in the morning and in the afternoon and at night.
0: Mm-hmm.
3: I encourage her to read her Bible and live the Christian life. Amen. That'll
0: Amen.
3: Change her. You know what I mean?
0: Mm-hmm. Yes, that's right. That's the
3: answer. The doctors to put on the right medication. You know what I mean?
2: Yeah.
0: Yeah, that's right. What's her name, Billy?
3: Adelaida Naranjo.
0: Adelaida. All right. I'll just go
3: back. We call her Chi-Chi for short.
0: I like that.
2: I like that.
0: Chi-Chi. All right. Well, Lord, we just pray for this situation. God, you know, and I hate to say things negative, but you know how messed up we are here in the United States. And, Father, I come as one and say, forgive us.
2: Yes.
0: I repent. Please yes. forgive us, Heavenly Father. Mm-hmm. And I do pray yes. that, Lord, that we would be a country that blesses you, that we would be mm-hmm. considered and called a Christian nation again, and that our leaders would follow suit, Lord
2: yes,
0: God.
2: Yes, Lord.
3: Yes, Lord.
0: Yes, Father, we pray for our president and everyone in every office down from there.
2: Mm-hmm.
0: God, we pray for their salvation and mm-hmm. strength and wisdom that comes from you.
2: Yes, Lord.
0: And I pray for Chi-Chi, Lord God, that she would get to know
3: yes,
0: you
3: Lord.
0: Better and that she would realize how wonderfully and perfectly you created her, mm-hmm. Father, and that would help her to continue through each day with the joy of the Lord. And I thank you, Father, and ask it in Jesus' name.
2: Amen.
0: Amen.
3: Jesus
0: Amen.
3: Values life. Amen.
0: That's yes, right. He does. That's right.
3: These third world countries are drinking water from the ground that's polluted by animal feces and whatever else that water's polluted with. They're drinking it. The children, we got to pray that the missionaries reach out to these third world countries and put fresh water wells. Amen?
0: Yes, amen. Amen and amen.
3: I lift up the missionaries, Father God, that to supply food for the third world countries mm-hmm. and plus in America too, Jesus,
0: yeah.
3: for these people that are starving around the world. Amen.
2: Amen.
0: Amen. Thank you so much.
3: Okay, take care. I love you. Bye-bye.
2: Bye-bye.
0: Love me some Brother Bailey.
2: Mm.
0: All right. That's right. Our police officers, Hector, right. you want
2: gotcha.
0: To pray for them?
2: I got them. Lord, I thank you for our men and women that have the badge, wearing the uniform, Lord
0: mm-hmm.
2: God. We pray that you would protect them, and Lord, and that, and yeah, Lord, so these are people that see terrible things as well.
0: Yeah.
2: We got no idea either. So, Father, I pray that you would just be with them, you'll heal those, and they would not be emotionally scarred,
0: mm-hmm.
2: won't be traumatized, Lord God.
0: Yes.
2: But that they will do their job and hold the oath and stand in it and walk in it, Lord, and that they'll do it unto you, as unto you, Lord.
0: Yes, amen.
2: In Jesus' name.
0: Amen.
2: Amen.
0: Now, some of these are going back to September, the beginning of September, but so I'm just going to run through some of them real quick.
2: All right.
0: Because God knows, and I believe he's already answered some of them.
2: Mm-hmm.
0: So this person dealing with drama. Dealing with people and their stories. Work and be happy, people. Leave your drama at home. Preach! Well... yes, that's one of those people proving why Jesus had to die every day. Thank you, Lord, that you are going to give those specific people wisdom to do better.
2: Mm-hmm.
0: And we pray for this anonymous unspoken question. that God would send the right workers to people, that they would show up. We lift Mia to you, God. Her heart. Open heart surgery with 12 stents. Heavenly Father, Lord God Almighty, help her in Jesus' name. Give those doctors wisdom. For Kathy, for back surgery, I pray that she's already had it and that she is recovering. And the doctors are just taken aback by all of how quickly she is moving. Here's another unspoken inquiry. You know what they mean by this, God. I don't have a clue. For customers to pay their invoices in full. For a part-time worker that will actually show up and work. Hello. God, I just pray that you would bless this business with someone who loves landscaping, who loves being outside, who loves getting their hands and feet dirty, and that they would just show up, love their job, and do it to the best of their ability.
2: Yes.
0: Here is Dexter with his mostly the same request. So we just continue to lift those people to you in Jesus' name.
2: Yes, Lord.
0: Here is someone with a problem with small claims court. I pray in Jesus' name that you would take care of that, that they would settle it out of court. We're not supposed to take people to court.
2: Yes.
0: God, I just pray that it will be taken care of in Jesus' name. Here's Tia. She has a court this week as well. She needs favor in the situation for child support. Heavenly Father, convict that dad to be a dad. If you don't want to be a dad, at least pay the bill in Jesus' name. We pray for Mark for healing, for a miracle for his health and his heart, and that the Lord would touch him from the top of his head to the soles of his feet. Thank you, Lord, that his blood would flow perfectly and it would be controlled and his blood pressure would be stable. And we thank you, Father, in Jesus' name. For cattle prices for farmers, I pray that the cattle prices go up for the farmers, that the meat prices go down for us, that the oil prices will go down for us. Got it. And I pray for Brandon to figure out his transportation and be blessed in Jesus' name. Electric bicycle. And now we're back into August. So I'm going to believe that Kathleen is good.
2: Yes.
0: This elderly lady still is good. The storms are gone, so we don't have to worry about that one. Fresh ideas and encouragement. Lord, that's your specialty. So I pray for this business and that you would help them to upgrade their systems and that things that would run better in Jesus' name. Josh, I pray that you and your family are back home safely.
2: Yes.
0: I pray for Donna's daughter, Regina, that you would take care of this whole situation. When she comes out and sees how good everything went, that she'll give you praise and glory in Jesus' name.
2: Thank you, Lord.
0: Amen.
1: Amen.
0: Did we get it all?
2: We got it all.
1: You got it all.
0: All the way back to August 26th.
2: Hallelujah.
1: Hallelujah.
0: Hallelujah. Well, thank you for listening to us today. We've got about 7 more minutes, so your time is limited. Tick-tock. So if you would like us to pray for you, or if you have a prayer request that we did not see, I'm going to go back to the beginning and make sure I didn't miss any. Please call in 386-673-2495 because we want to pray for you.
2: Yes.
0: In the meantime, I am going to tell you that we're from the Daytona Outreach Center, and we have a thrift store in Holly Hill that is located near the corner of 6th and Ridgewood, and it has a new banner and fresh paint job, so you should be able to find it. It says DOC Thrift Store.
2: Yes.
0: That is not the Department of Correction, though God is the perfect Department of Correction. Hey. It is the Daytona Outreach Center. We have beautiful furniture, lots of clothes, housewares, tools, books, linens, bedding that has all been checked and cleaned and is ready to go to your house. You don't have to worry about taking bed bugs home because we don't, if there's any sign of it, we don't bring it to the store. Furniture gets cleaned. I don't think we have any big appliances right now. We have small appliances. We have children's toys. We have all the games, the puzzles. We have shoes. Shoes are like $5. Come and get you some. We

0: that can make our communities strong communities, mm-hmm. that can make our cities a strong city, to make our state strong, which will make our country strong.
1: Amen.
0: At this moment, we only have a home for men. Thank the Lord. but that's what it goes to is, and we go out and do outreach, and we give clothing to the homeless when they come in and need.
1: Mm-hmm.
0: People that need an outfit for an interview, we help them with that.
1: Mm-hmm.
0: So that's what the Daytona Outreach Center is about. We're about helping people. We're about, it's all about bait, because Jesus told us to be fishers of men.
1: Yeah.
0: Mm-hmm. And we may use a t-shirt, a cold bottle of water, a sandwich we've just made for you, or a good deal on a piece of furniture, but we want to tell you about Jesus.
1: Yes.
0: Because that's what it's all about. Or if you just need prayer, come see us. We're going to start drive-through prayer.
1: Yes.
0: Very soon. So you'll see us out front of the store on your way to work, and you can just pull right in on the front of the store. We're going to pray for you, bless you, and send you on your way.
1: That's right.
0: So that will be coming soon. And again, our address is 612 Ridgewood Avenue in Holly Hill. And our building is red, white, and blue, and it has three flags blowing across the front. So we recently have gotten a new neighbor. There's the great big building. Some of you have been here a long time. It used to be Haynes Furniture 100 years ago, that big building. And a lot of people have parked along the side. It's actually their parking lot.
1: Yeah.
0: So they've started putting cones up so their employees have a place to park. I totally get that.
1: Yeah.
0: But you can still turn right there and go all around and make a left, and you'll come out and you'll be, you can come in our back parking lot and park in the back, which it's easier to get in and out of there anyway, or park right in front of the building or next door at the Little Yellow Store, which is dollar plus. So all of that being said, you got anything else to add to that, Hector?
1: I do. So speaking of books and small appliances, so we do need some. We need we do need books.
0: Yeah,
1: we do need books. We still got some, but if you got books that are just collecting dust, bring them to us. You can bring them to the back of the store. If you got small kitchen appliances, you got old coffee pots, old bread makers, whatever. Yes, that work. Please and thank you. You can bring them to us, and small men's clothes.
0: Small men's clothes. Small men's clothes. Small men's clothes. Please, please, please, and please. That's what we give away the most. Yep. So we need that, please.
1: And then also, if you know anybody, or if you yourself have a bunch of hotel, motel hygienes, you can bring it to us as well, and we will make sure.
0: We've given away almost all of ours.
1: Yes, we will make sure it goes back out into the community, go back out to the homeless, so somebody else can use it.
0: Yes,
1: instead of it going into the trash.
0: Yes, that's right. Amen and hallelujah. Mick. Nope. Well, praise the Lord. It is just a couple minutes before. Mm-hmm. So will you pray for us, and then we'll shut this baby down.
1: Father, I just thank you so much for this time right here, Lord. I pray that whoever was listening, whoever's going to listen, whoever's been listening, I pray that they would be encouraged by what was said, and that you'd be glorified. In Jesus' name.
0: Thank you, Lord. Amen. God bless y'all. Bye-bye.

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1: 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I'm Apostle Jim Raley from Calvary, and every week we bring you a powerful faith-building word straight from God's Word, messages that inspire hope, ignite faith, and release wisdom for real life. 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Join us each week and experience truth that transforms, hope that lifts you up, and faith that propels you forward. How about this worship team today? Didn't they bring it? I want you to go ahead and be seated. I love you so much. You're precious. You look beautiful today. Anybody glad to be in the house of the Lord this morning? Some of y'all say, well, Apostle, what are you doing? I'm sitting down because I want to take some time and talk to you. I'm going to talk to you from the heart of a father. You know, Paul said we have 10,000 instructors, but only a few fathers. So I believe I'm old enough and I've been doing this long enough now, my 26th year, that I can speak as a father to this house. How many of you would like to hear from the heart of a father this morning? Come on. And, you know, like I said, I believe that we have lots of instructors, but Paul said 10,000 instructors, but only a few fathers. Now, we're having a series, or I'm teaching a series on identity. Last week here in Ormond, I taught about our identity as believers. Remember, we declared, I am a saint. Any saints in the house? Let me hear from the saints. Come on. And then I'm chosen. Any chosen people? Tell somebody next to you, this is the chosen row. Come on. Okay. And then number three, I'm blessed. Where are the blessed people at? Any blessed people in stadium seating? Any blessed people in the back? Make a little noise if you're blessed. And then finally, number four, I'm adopted. That means I'm a child of the King. But again, today I want to talk to you from my very heart, right into the heart of this Calvary family. And I want to speak the truth in love, because I believe that real truth needs to be spoken in the earth today. And I believe on the matters that I'm about to address, love only flows from truth. So we're going to take our text from Genesis 1:27. And then I'm going to read a text from Matthew 19. But the Bible says here, precious, so God created man in his own image. In the image of God, he created him, male and female. Male and female. He created him. Now watch this. This is declared in Genesis by God himself, because all scripture is God-breathed. But then it's affirmed by Jesus in Matthew 19. Some of the Pharisees came and tried to trap Jesus, trap him with the question, should a man be allowed to divorce his wife for just any reason? And Jesus said, haven't you heard or read the scriptures? Jesus replied, they record that from the beginning, this is Jesus talking, God made them male and female. And he said, this explains why a man, here we go, must leave his father and mother and join to his wife, and the two are united as one. And since they are no longer two but one, let no one split apart what God has joined together. Now God defines gender. Jesus affirms it, but not only does he affirm gender, he also affirms and defines marriage. And that being between a man and a woman. So the reality is, as I teach today, we are made, the Bible says, in the image of God. Some of y'all say, well, Apostle, what does God look like? He looks like me. He looks like you. And what the enemy wants to do is remake us into his. The devil wants to steal our identity. And he's truly after our identity, not only as believers, but also as God's most prized and precious creation. So today I'm going to take some time and I'm going to teach a message called Identity Theft. And I'd like for you to take out your phone right now, and if you have a Facebook, I want everybody that will, I want you to share this on your Facebook page, because I believe that this is one of the most important messages that I've ever preached in many decades of ministry. Now the Bible says in John 10:10 that the enemy comes to steal. And all the love that I can gather up in my heart, I want to preach truth to you today. Because what I clearly see is the assault of the enemy on this generation. I see the enemy trying to rob them of their identity. In particular, gender identity. And I'm going to cover this with a heart of love. And even if it goes against the grain, and even if this is hard for you to hear, I'm going to ask you to listen to me. And let's take things from a biblical perspective. A couple of days ago, I was filling out a new patient document at the doctor's office. And I was surprised when one of the questions said, "What sex were you when you were born? What gender were you?" I felt like saying, "The very same gender I am right now." And then it goes on to say, "Well, what are your pronouns?" I'm thinking, my pronouns? Finally, I just put, "Come on, man." I'm not trying to be ugly today. I'm not trying to be mean. But one of the things we must stop doing is trying to normalize what is abnormal. We've got to stop. And you expect things like that in the world, but it's shocking now to see it invading the house of the Lord. Ultimately, Satan wants to steal our identity. And I read something recently that made me scratch my head. Now, it would have made me scratch my head even if I weren't a Christ follower. Are there any Christ followers here today? Or Palm Coast or NNSB? It just made me scratch my head as a human being. Facebook now allows 71 options for gender selection. 71. How is that even possible? I mean, come on. Facebook allows 71 options, but God says there are two. So the question every believing believer must answer is this: who do I trust? Do I trust Mark Zuckerberg or whatever his name is? Or do I trust my Creator? Do I trust the one who made me? I'm going to trust the one who created me. I don't know about you. You may say, "Well, Apostle, that doesn't have an effect on me. I don't do social media." Yeah, maybe you don't, but let me ask you, do you go to the bathroom? Because you can't even be sure who's going to be in the bathroom with you nowadays. Come on, somebody. Let's try to understand some of the main ways that all these supposed genders identify themselves. The most familiar is LGBTQ, lesbian, bisexual, gay, transgender, and questioning. For years, there was just the LBG, lesbian, bisexual, and gay. And I think unless you've been under a rock, you're familiar with these. But now, what has truly emerged is something called transgender. And transgender is an umbrella term whereby people who are born one sex now identify as another. And we have churches now, mainline denominations, who are embracing this hook, line, and sinker. I saw a church just recently who hired a transgender kids pastor. God have mercy on us. So transgender is an umbrella term where people are born one sex and they identify as another. Hear me now, I'm speaking from a heart of love. But then there's something called non-binary gender identity. That's a gender identity other than male or female. What is that? I don't know. Because there is no such thing. Now, we could talk about intersex, people that are born with a very rare condition, and it's 0.18% where they're born with this extremely rare condition where they have male and female parts, but it's so very small that there's no justification. This is a physical condition that people are born with. But we're trying now to say that you can be born a male, but yet identify yourself as a female. You can be born a female and identify yourself as a male. So you have transgender, non-binary gender identity, a gender identity that is neither male nor female. And there's a whole lot more, but these are just the basics, young person. But here's what you've got to know. Following Jesus and living by his word causes us to have a night and day difference in our lives, because we don't run everything through the world's filter, but we run everything through the filter of the Bible. That's sexuality, that's marriage, that's gender. And we get our direction from the Bible. We don't get our direction from the AMA, American Medical Association. We don't get our direction from the Republican Party or the Democratic Party. We don't get our direction from social media. We don't get our direction from CNN, Fox, or anybody else. We get our direction from the word of the living God, the one who created us. That's our filter. And the problem we are facing nowadays, listen, young person, is that many in the church, rather than embracing the absolute truth of the Bible, have opted for the relative truth of the world. Now here's what the difference is. Relative truth is truth that is relative based on the situation or the circumstance that you're in. It's changing truth. It's truth that changes with the time. In other words, truth can be modified. And it goes something like this. You must be true to yourself. The most important thing you can do is embrace your own truth. Because your own truth is truth to you, even if it's a lie. It says you must be free to live any way you want to live, and free to do whatever makes you happy, yet God is more concerned with holiness than he is happiness, because he knows ultimately holiness is the path to happiness. Relative truth says no one, not even the one who created me, has the right to tell me what is wrong or right, because I determine those standards for myself. And that is what we are fed 24 hours a day, 7 days a week, 365 days a year. That's what our children are hearing. We're fed that.

silent on these matters anymore, because if we are, we will stand before God for it. This is what our children hear nonstop. This is what our teenagers hear nonstop. So there is relative truth, but then there's the biblical narrative. And the biblical narrative, we believe, is absolute truth. What does that mean, Apostle? That means whatever was true yesterday is true today. Whatever was true for my mother is true for me. Whatever was true for my grandparents is true for me. Oh, come on now. Whatever was true for Paul is true for me. Whatever is true for Jesus is true for me. Where are the people that understands that your life has to be lived according to a biblical narrative that is absolute truth? You say, Apostle, you're out of touch because we're living in a different day. But the Bible said in Psalms 119, 89, forever, O Lord, forever. Not just a few days, not just once in a while, not just a year or two, but forever, O Lord, your word is settled in the heavens. It's settled. It doesn't change. What is biblical truth, Apostle? Listen, young person. Because I want to equip you to be able to have conversations with your friends. What is biblical truth? Biblical truth is something like this. God exists. He designed and created everything in the universe, including me, and he called it very good. How about this? God's authority supersedes man's authority. And he establishes truth, and he establishes, here it goes. Listen, young person, listen, mom and dad, boundaries for us to live in. Don't hear much about boundaries anymore, do we? But boundaries keep us safe. Hello, somebody. Absolute truth says that sin is real. And not only is sin real, young person, hear me. Hear me, mom and dad. Sin has consequences. But here's the great news. Here's the absolute truth. God did not leave us bound to the power of sin, but gives us power to overcome sin because of Jesus Christ. Who would admit today that maybe you ain't perfect? Maybe you ain't got it all together, but the mess that used to bind you before you met Jesus doesn't bind you anymore, and you've overcome it by the blood of the Lamb and through the work of Jesus Christ. If that's you, make a little noise in the room right now. Come on, Palm Coast. Come on in, SB. Come on, Ormond. But here's one of the most important parts of it. Now listen to me, everybody. What we do in this life affects the next life. Still believe I love you? Tell everybody on your row, he loves me the most. Come on. I love you, love your family, love your children. That's why I'm going to preach this. What we do in this life affects the next life. That means heaven is real, but so is hell. And this that we teach is anchored in absolute truth. And the truth is true from generation to generation. And what we need now is fathers that will rise up in the church, apostles and prophets and evangelists, mothers and bishops and teachers who will rise up and not walk in fear to the culture. Who walk by faith and not by sight. Who aren't trying to be popular, but who are trying to get people to heaven. Hallelujah. And I'll tell you something that some leaders won't tell you, young person. Sin is still sin.
Sin still divides us, separates us from God. And here's something I want you to understand, and you can write this down. It's impossible for something to be morally right and biblically wrong. Are you hearing what I'm saying? It's impossible for it to be morally right and be biblically wrong. If you profess Jesus and claim to be a part of his kingdom, then the standard for right and wrong is the word of the Lord. Too many want to claim Jesus as Savior, but they want to reject him as Lord. They want him to save their souls. They want his protection. They want his blessing. They want his healing. They want his power. They want his redemption. They want heaven, but they reject him as Lord. But I've come to tell you that you can't have one without the other. You can't say, Lord, save me, but don't tell me how to live. You can't say, Lord, save me, but don't have any impact on my life. That is a trick of the enemy. So we have to live our lives, young person, college student, university person, intellectual person, spiritual person, carnal person. We have to live our lives based on what the Bible says. So what does the Bible say about gender and marriage? Now Jesus said this. One of the tricks that the enemy tries to do is say, you know, Jesus never addressed gender. He never addressed marriage. Jesus never talked about these things. Don't you believe it for a second. Because what I'm about to share with you is written in the Gospels more than just in Matthew. Matthew 19, let's revisit our text. Some Pharisees came and tried to trap him with this question. Should a man be allowed to divorce his wife for just any reason? Haven't you heard the scriptures? Jesus replied. They record that from the beginning, from the what? I can't hear you. From the beginning, God made them male and female. And he said, this explains why a man leaves his father and mother's and is joined to his husband. No. Where y'all at? I'm not trying to be hateful. I'm trying to be truthful. And listen, if I won't stand up here and tell the truth, I'm not fit to lead this church. I'm not fit. This explains why a man leaves his father and his mother and is joined to his wife, and the two are united into one. Since they are no longer two but one, let no one split apart what God has joined together. He's talking about marriage and divorce here between a man and a woman, but isn't it something that he clearly defines gender as male and female? He didn't even have to go there, but he did. And what I'm trying to tell you is this: maleness and femaleness are written into the very fabric of the universe. When asked the question about marriage, Jesus doesn't start with the culture. He starts with creation. He doesn't consult the culture to determine his answer. He consults creation all the way back in the beginning. You know why Jesus was qualified to talk about it? Because he was present at creation. The Bible said, let us make man in our own image. Jesus had a firsthand account because he was there. Oh, Jesus. He doesn't consult the culture. What is the church doing? What are these preachers doing? Consulting the culture. Y'all bear with me. We have to consult the word of God. See, Jesus clearly tells them basically this: we don't get to redefine gender or marriage. Okay, got three people. God has already clearly defined it and said that it was very good. We don't get to redefine it. God has already defined it. He looked at everything he created and he said, it is very good. Now, good in Genesis 1 is defined what is morally good and what is morally beautiful.
And I want to tell you, this is the absolute truth. This is not relative truth. You're either XX or XY. You're not XYZ. Come on, somebody. You're not WXYZ. You're not LMNOP. Come on, somebody. Where are the people that got a little sense and you understand what I'm talking about? You're either XX or XY. And I want to tell you something, young person, that you must hear today. How you feel doesn't change your gender. Anybody watching me online, I say this with the greatest heart of love, and I know that I'm going to get a lot of hate mail and all that, but I'm ready for you. Hallelujah. But anybody that's watching me online, you've got to understand, you've got to get this deep down inside of you, that how you feel doesn't change your gender. You say, but Apostle, you're just out of touch with the culture. No, precious, I'm not out of touch with the culture. I'm in touch with the truth. Here's a big phrase from the last several years. Follow the science. Our culture says your psychology is your sexual identity. Let your body be conformed to it. But the Bible says your body is your sexual identity. Let your mind be conformed to it. Are you hearing what I'm saying, young person? Your psychology is not your sexual identity. Your body is your sexual identity. And the Bible said, be not conformed to the patterns of this world, but be ye transformed by the renewing of your mind. And whether it's addiction, whether it's lust, whether it's greed, whether it's transgenderism, you will never change until your mind is transformed and renewed. Transgenderism, then, precious, is not a battle for what's male and female. Are you hearing me? You ready? It's deeper than that. It's a battle for what is truth and for what is a lie. You missed it. It's a battle for what is truth and what is a lie. No matter what society says, y'all, you cannot separate birth sex from gender. No matter what society said, you cannot separate chromosomes from gender. You cannot separate genitalia from gender. Well, give me some Bible for that. Okay, I was hoping you wanted some. And I'm preaching with love, right? For although they knew God, Romans 1, they did not honor him as God. They did not give thanks to him as God, but they became futile in their thinking, and their foolish hearts were darkened. Because they exchanged the truth about God, about who he is, who he created. They exchanged the truth for a lie and worshiped and served the creature, the self, rather than the creator. What does that mean? I know what I am. I know the best way. I know how to do it. It's my decision to make. And church, we must love all people, but we cannot exchange the truth for a lie because we're trying to fit in with the pattern of this world. Can't do it. And I'm telling you, I will never do it. I will never do it. Well, they'll take your tax exempt status. Come and get it. I'll never do it. They'll put you in jail. Come and handcuff me today. I'll never do it because I'm going to preach the truth. They'll take your building away. Meet me under a tree because I'll be preaching under a tree. I will not change what the Bible says. Won't do it. Can't do it. I love your children too much. I love your babies too much. I love this generation too much. And I won't cave no matter how much pressure comes from society.
Why? Because we cannot exchange the truth for a lie. Even about gender. Even about sexuality. Can I tell you this? Because we see a lot. And I'm going to tell you this. Anybody that knows me knows I'm kind to everybody. I travel all over America. I'm in LA. I'm in New York. I'm preaching somewhere almost all the time. And I see a lot. And I am kind to everybody. No matter what their sexual preference is, no matter what they look like, I'm kind to everybody. You know, church, we got to love all people. But we don't have to excuse sin. So what are you trying to say? Listen to me, young lady. Men are men, and women are women. No matter what you wear, no matter you got a weave or a wig or makeup or cut your hair, men are men, women are women. I don't believe that. Well, I'm going to tell you, the truth is told every time when you take a shower. Where y'all at? You still with me? You still trying to manage some, y'all? Come on now. You say, Apostle, it's no big deal. Really? Let them wear what they want to wear. It's no big deal. Now, I grew up where it was crazy strict. And they were enforcing things that didn't even have anything to do with the Bible. But Deuteronomy 22:5 says this, a woman must not put on men's clothing, and a man must not wear women's clothing. Oh, it's intense now, isn't it? Love everybody. Anyone who does this is detestable in the sight of the Lord your God. That's what the Bible says. Why do you think God was so upset about that, Apostle? Because they worshiped a god called Baal, and I taught on this several months ago. And one of the things that happened there was very much hedonistic sexual behavior, including promiscuousness and homosexuality. But then there was a point in the worship where people would come in, and men would be dressed like women, and women would be dressed like men. And God was saying, basically, when you do this, this is adultery. Because you're exalting the creature above the creation. Oh. It was adultery then, and it's adultery now. Throughout the Bible, listen, biological females were expected to identify as females and express themselves as females, and biological males were expected to identify themselves as males and express themselves as males. And I'm going to tell you, church, what we need to do. We need to humble ourselves and receive biblical correction from the cultural moment that we are living in, because God's word is the final authority. I say this in love, but to the Methodist church that is warring right now with all this gender identity stuff, you need to humble yourself and receive biblical correction from the cultural moment that you are living in. God's word is the final authority. I said to the Episcopalian church, I said to every Pentecostal church that is flirting on the line, humble yourselves. Every Baptist church, humble yourselves and receive biblical correction from the cultural moment that we are living in. This is what the Bible says. And listen, I know some of you are saying, well, bless God, preach it, preacher. That's good. Come on. Them men, they need to act like men. You know, them men need to have a hairy chest and stink a little bit. Come on, somebody. Them women need to act like women. And I agree with you to a certain extent. Hear me now.
but not totally defined by society and today's standards. What are you trying to say? I'm trying to tell you that not every man is going to love football and fix cars. I love football, but I can't fix cars, but I can break them. And if it wasn't for me, the guys who can fix cars wouldn't have a job. Praise the Lord. Every woman is not going to wear pink all the time and live in the kitchen. Where are y'all at? I'm about to mess you guys up pretty good. Are you ready for this? In Exodus, God gifted two men, Bezalel and Oholiab, to cut stones, to carve woods, and to design and sew garments. So you got a guy who is sewing clothes, but he's still a man. In Judges, you got a woman named Deborah who led Israel to war, and a woman named Jael who drove a tent peg right in the side of a man's head and killed him. These are bad women. Come on. We expect all women to act the same, all men to act the same. That's not biblical gender. David was the ultimate warrior king, y'all. Come on now. He would kill you and then write a song about it. Can I get a witness? David was the ultimate warrior king, but he wrote poetry. He was given over to fits of crying, and he danced before the Lord with all of his might. But he was a man. Jesus turned over tables in the temple. He took on the religious establishment, but yet the Bible says that he wept over Jerusalem and wanted to gather them up like a mother hen gathers up her chicks. Oh, preacher, them men, they can only do this, and them women, they can only do that. Women belong in the kitchen. Let me give you something free right here. It ain't gonna cost you nothing. Women belong in the kitchen. Men belong in the kitchen. Everybody belongs in the kitchen. There's food in the kitchen. That's what it. Where y'all at? Women belong in the kitchen. Men belong in the kitchen. Everyone belongs in the kitchen. That's where the food is. And I guarantee you this, if Don don't go to the kitchen and make me some food, I'll find my way to the kitchen and I'll fry me an egg and all. The truth is, y'all, God provides boundaries for gender, for sexuality, for marriage. And he does it for our good and for his glory. He provides boundaries, but watch this, young person. Listen, this is important. But they are wide boundaries. God made male and female, and that doesn't mean we all have to act the same, but you cannot cross the line and believe that you're another gender. We cannot cross the line. Because these boundaries are wide, that means we don't have to all act exactly the same. But when we say we're another gender, we're crossing the line. And here's the reality. Listen to me, young lady. Listen to me, young man. You have incredible freedom when it comes to marriage. You can marry any other adult of the opposite sex, and there are billions to choose from. Billions. Boy, isn't that a nice God? Say, Apostle, what are you doing? I'm speaking truth. Why? Because the battleground has shifted. And now they're after our children. We need to teach our children what it means to be a boy. And we need to teach our girls what it means to be a girl. That doesn't mean all guns and football for boys, and it doesn't mean all baby dolls and bows for girls. It's a lot deeper than that. It means that we teach our boys how to love our girls.
how to lead them in the right way. Not to dominate them as husbands. Well, don't you know the Bible says, preacher, that women must submit to the man. The man's got the power. Yeah, but he also says that you should love the woman as Christ loves the church. Let me tell you something, you bossy man, you male chauvinist that needs a touch from heaven. You start loving that woman like Christ loves the church, she'll do anything for you, baby. You ain't gonna have no trouble because she has confidence that you care about her. You domineering women. You know who you are. It means boys learn to love and lead as servants and protectors of women. And it means girls learning to relate to boys in the right way by watching their fathers and their uncles and their pastors. Come on, somebody. And understanding that femininity is not weakness. Nurturing is not weakness. It's a beautiful strength. This is why, y'all, we must guide our children. Are you still with me? We must guide our children, because if we don't, this sexualized culture will. So our children are the battleground in this social struggle. You hear about little children now who think that they're transgender. And they're often led into that by their parents. But I'm telling you, just because a girl wants to play football, that does not mean she's identifying as a boy. And just because a boy might play with baby dolls with his sister, that doesn't mean he's a girl. Come on, somebody. We're so lost now that we're leading these children into thinking that they're transgender. You've seen parents and doctors who do this, and they start puberty blocking treatment on elementary school children. I read this morning about a woman who was boasting that she had the youngest transgender child in the world, 2.5 years old. How does a 2.5-year-old even know? I read in Australia that a 4-year-old has begun transitioning their gender. 4-year-old. I read that a 9-year-old had a sex change in Germany. I read that this 4-year-old will be headed to surgery. Now, I know I'll go too far for some. I still love you, and I love everybody here. But I know I'll go too far for you. But this is what I believe. If you start giving a 4-year-old transitioning medication and you push them towards surgery, any parent that does that should lose custody of that child. They should lose custody of that child. And any doctor that would do that surgery on that child should be put in jail. Because that's mutilation. I said that's mutilation. There's a bill right now in Washington State that would allow minors to enter into gender transition without parental consent. Can you believe that? And they are now offering to hide these children in special shelters while this is going on. They'll take somebody's child who is a minor and hide that child. I'm telling you, if you don't see the enemy in this, if you don't see the works of the enemy in this, they're after our children. But I have come to ring hell's bells. I have come to let every demon and every devil know
that there is still a church that believes that Jesus is the way, the truth, and the life, that still believe that we need to protect our children, that we still love everybody. We don't hate anybody, but we're telling you, you cannot have our children. You cannot have our babies. I said, you cannot have our babies. We will not be silent. I'm not going to do it. If you leave me over this message, I love you. I hope you come back. But if you come back, I'll be preaching this same message. Apostle, why is the agenda, we're going to get clear right now, why is the agenda so intense and why are they after our children? Because here's what I read. You ready for this? The most exhaustive study ever made shows that between 80 and 95% of kids who struggle with gender identity issues wind up identifying as their own sex by the time they reach puberty. Did you hear what I just said? 80 to 95%. That means they know if they don't get them as babies, they're going to lose them. The transgender community and that agenda of hell is going after children, one child at a time. In a world that is lost, people now want to be addressed by their pronouns. She, her, he, him, they, them, we, us. How are you going to be we, us? All of us. I'm we, them. Us, they. All of them. I'm going to give you a side note here. The only time I read in the Bible when somebody addressed themselves as we, they were demon-possessed. Legion, for we are many. The truth is, Satan is determined to make those in God's image into his own image, to distort and steal someone's spiritual identity and their physical identity. And it's the worst case of identity theft that I've ever seen. I read something recently that is pretty shocking, because they'll tell you, man, these people who are transgender, they're living their truth and they're doing so much better and they've got so much more peace. I read this and it's true. Transgender people are 20 times more likely to commit suicide. You know why? Because there's no real peace in that. Because they're operating in opposition to what and who God made them to be. Here's the deal. Here's what I've come to understand. This is where the heart of love has to come from, the church. Listen to me, Palm Coast. Listen to me in SB. Listen to me online. Listen to me, hear it in the main campus. Listen to me, you who watch this after the fact. Listen to me, preacher. Don't you be hateful. Don't you be ugly. Don't you stand up like a Bible thumper and preach without hope or truth or redemption. No, you know what the problem is? They're hurting. They're hurting. They're lost. They're wounded. And regardless if they struggle with transgenderism, regardless if they struggle with same-sex attractions and behavior or anything else, we've got to preach the truth and speak the truth. Even in a time when people are trying to hijack the Bible, we've got to preach it and teach it in love, because they're hurting. I said they're hurting. They're cut. We want to get mad and upset, not love them. I've watched this agenda try to hijack the Bible. Listen to me now. Listen to me, young person. They try to hijack Paul's writing and say, Paul never really addressed homosexuality. Oh, yes, he did. Oh, you know, if you look back at the original text, Paul was talking about a male prostitute. Listen, you better read the Bible, because the two words that Paul used are linked all the way back to the Old Testament in the Hebrew, and he could have chose a different phrase, but he didn't. It's all linked to homosexuality. That's in 1 Corinthians 6, Romans 1, but in 1 Timothy 1, and there are several more occasions that Paul addressed it, but in 1 Timothy 1, he addressed homosexuality and he addressed it as a sin, and he used the word arsenoketes, and it literally means this: homosexual or sodomite. That means you cannot take part of the Bible and make it say what you want it to say.
homosexuality is a sin. If you're struggling with that, we still love you. But it doesn't change what the Bible says. Apostle, why don't you change what you're preaching? Because I don't have the credibility. I don't have the ability. I don't have the right to change what the Bible says. I have to stay with what the Word says, y'all. I can't change it. And if I change it, you better leave this church. If I change it, you better run out. If I change it, you better get your children. But that don't mean I have to hate people. That don't mean I have to despise people who are struggling. Come and play a little bit. Romans 1, remember I shared a little bit of that text, but the Bible said God gave them up to the lust of their bodies. They exchanged the natural use of a man. One place in the Bible, and the natural use for a woman. It says they exchanged the truth for a lie. And watch this. Look at me, young person. Listen very closely. And gave them up to dishonorable passions. Enough already. Enough, church. I've had all I can stand. Enough with redefining gender and the church winking at it. Enough. Enough saying that you can be a practicing homosexual and go, enough, enough. It's dishonoring. It's sin. It's the same as if someone came into my office, a man said, I'm married, but I like that woman and she's good looking. And I'm going to pursue that woman and I'm going to have sexual relationships with her. Just as dishonoring. Oh, we want to get out our hammer and we want to pound on everything that we don't like, but we want to, oh, let me watch whatever I want to watch. Pornography is no big deal. I can watch a little. It's dishonoring and it's sin. And here's what I know. You listening to me? We live in a broken world, young person. And people are broken. And they are struggling. And we, as the church, must love them in their brokenness. And this is the tension that I always feel. Because I'm always trying to preach truth, but I'm never wanting to preach it with a heart that's not full of love. And here's the reality, no matter how broken someone is, watch this, there's hope in Jesus. Well, how many of you believe that there's still hope in Jesus? Come on, I said, how many of you believe that there's still hope in the Lord? Mark 8:34, get ready now. Then calling the crowd to join his disciples, this is Jesus talking. He said, if any of you wants to be my follower, how many of you want to be a follower of Jesus? Come on, Palm Coast, NSB, who wants to be a follower of Jesus? Make a little noise if you want to be a follower of Jesus. Yes, I do, Apostle. Okay, here it is. You were just cheering. If any of you wants to be my follower, you must give up your own way. You must what? You must give up your own way. Take up your cross and follow me. If you try to hang on to your life, you will lose it. But if you give your life up for my sake and for the sake of the good news, you will save it. He said, if you want to be my follower, you got to give up your own way. I want you to hear me now.
And I want you to hear me from deep down in my heart. No matter what your struggle is, I want you to come to Jesus. Oh, you can come to Jesus struggling.

0: We're real good at getting people to come to Jesus, but there's too much coming and going. I'm struggling, Apostle, come to Jesus. I'm dealing with gender identities, come to Jesus. I'm dealing with sexual issues, come to Jesus. I'm promiscuous, come to Jesus. I use filthy language, come to Jesus. I'm bound by pornography, come to Jesus. I'm bound by addiction, come to Jesus. I'm just plain mean, come to Jesus. I have trouble with the truth, come to Jesus. But I would say this to you, look at me now, precious. I'm going to talk to you like I would talk to one of my own children. I'm going to talk to you like I talk to my son or one of my girls. Coming to Jesus is one thing. Following Jesus is another. What do? When you follow Jesus, you give up your own way. You give up your own design and your own desire. You take up your cross. And you follow him. That doesn't mean that you're perfect. That doesn't mean that you don't have struggles. But what it does mean, young person, is this. You're letting go. And your mind is being renewed. You're not being conformed to this world, but you're being transformed. Some of you have come to Jesus. Now we're way beyond just transgenderism or sexual identity or homosexuality or just promiscuousness. Now we're talking real talk. Some of you young people have come to Jesus, but you ain't following him. You'll come to him on Sunday morning and dance in church, but cuss with your friends at school. Some of you men in this church, you'll come on Sunday morning, but you ain't following Jesus. You'll laugh at the nasty jokes at work. You'll fit right in. Some of you women, not all of you, but there's always some.
1: 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It's 159. It's 86 degrees.

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1: It's 2 o'clock.
2: It's 86 degrees.

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The Lamb of God, my King of Calvary. Oh, praise his name, this King who died for me.

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2: It's 86 degrees.

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Some

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1: It's 4 o'clock.
2: It's 86 degrees.

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0: Welcome to God's Love with missionary evangelist John J. Asylum. 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
1: Beloved, I greet you in the name of the Lord Jesus Christ, the name which is above every name. 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

0: 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And write to us. Plus, we also would like to invite you to come and join us. This Friday will be a special service where we have invited Daytona Christian Center and especially the worship team under Pastor Jason Carey to come and lead the worship as we are praying to the Lord and worshiping the Lord all month long with a special dedication of a new beginning that God has brought us into. We are entering into the 38th year in the ministry, 13th year in the Global Prayer Center, and God has blessed us so much with the newness of life for me. God spared my life from cardiac arrest last November, being on a ventilator for 2 days. God has given me new life, and I want to thank God with friends like you. So come and join us at the Global Prayer Center Friday at 7 o'clock. We are located at 701 Bill France Boulevard, Daytona Beach, Florida 32114, 1 mile north of the racetrack across from Kaiser University. Come and join us. A new beginning. Remember ye not the former things, neither consider the things of old. Behold, I will do a new thing. Now it shall spring forth. Shall you not know it? I will even make a way in the wilderness and rivers in the desert. All week long, and last week as well, we are citing so many examples in the Old Testament how God brought his people into a new beginning. Today, I just want to touch on the fact that when Jesus rose from the dead, the disciples came into a new beginning. And all of us, the world came into a new beginning because Jesus fulfilled what he came to do. For God so loved the world that he gave his only begotten Son, that whosoever believes in him shall not perish but have everlasting life. And the Son of God came not to do his own bidding, but to do the bidding of the Father, to do the will of the Father. Sacrificing his own will, he prayed in the garden, "Father, if it be possible, let this cup pass from me. Nevertheless, not my will, but let thine be done." So he went to the cross. Philippians chapter 2 talks beautifully about the mindset that was in Jesus. Let this mind be in you as it was in Jesus, who was in the form of God, thought it not robbery to be equal with God, but made himself of no reputation, took upon himself the form of a servant, and humbled himself unto death, even the death on the cross. Wherefore God has exalted him and has given him a name which is above every name, that in the name of Jesus every knee shall bow, of things in heaven, of things on earth, and things under the earth, and that every tongue shall confess that Jesus Christ is Lord, to the glory of God the Father. So Jesus went to the cross, which was his mission. He tells Pilate, Pontius Pilate, "To this end was I born." And everyone that listens to the truth adheres my voice, he says. And so this is why I came. My kingdom is not the kingdom of this world. He represents the heavenly kingdom, and for which he had to pay himself as a ransom, as a sacrifice. For that mission only he came, and he completed it when he cried out on the cross, "It is finished. It is accomplished. The mission is over." At that time, he yielded his life for me to have my life. I came into a new beginning. For the first time, I realized when Jesus offered himself as a sacrifice, I no longer had to die in my sin anymore, because the Bible now has given me a provision. God has made a way for me to reach heaven. And as many as received him, to them gave he power to become the sons of God, even as many as believed on his name. John 1:12. So all that I need to do is to believe in him and to receive him. And the moment I do that, I come into a new beginning, who were born not of will, not of the will of the flesh, nor of the will of man, but of God. The moment we come into believing and receiving Jesus into our lives, we are a new born creation. Jesus tells Martha, "I am the resurrection and the life. He who believes in me, though he may die, he shall yet live." Jesus rising from the dead, Jesus overcoming death, is a new beginning for humanity. And that newness of God is what takes away everything in my life, old junk, old dispensation, old depravity of sin, all come out, all pass away, because Jesus rose from the dead. When he died completely. And that is symbolic of the fact that my old life has to die. And when he rose again with the newness of life, which means when I actually get buried in baptism underwater and rise up with the newness of life, I am rising up with the resurrected life of Jesus, exalted life of Jesus. That's when 2 Corinthians 5:17, "Therefore, if anyone is in Christ, he is a new creation. All things have passed away. Behold, all things have become new." All things have passed away. All the junk of the past, all the old muck in my life is gone, because Jesus died for all of them. Not partially, died for all of them. This is why it is so important. Jesus dying in my place as a human being, as a man. Pilate said three times, Pilate said, "I have found no fault in him." And he said, "Behold the man." He died as a man on the cross in my place. And he rose again victoriously. That is symbolic of me dying to my old self and rising up with the newness of life. Paul writes in Romans chapter 6, verses 5 and 6, "For if we have been united together in the likeness of his death, certainly we also shall be in the likeness of his resurrection, knowing this, that our old man was crucified with him, that the body of sin might be done away with, that we should no longer be slaves of sin." Romans chapter 6, verses 5 and 6. So Jesus did not just lose a limb to give me salvation. Jesus did not wave his hand to give me salvation. Jesus offered his body, his life, on the cross. That means my body can be made new as a temple of God. because of the sacrifice of Jesus. That means my life can become a habitation for God because of the sacrifice of Jesus. Even Jesus tells us, if anyone loves me, he'll keep my words, my Father will love him, and we will come and make our home with him. John 14:23. And so, all the old curse, all the old habits, all the familiar spirits, all the curses of the bloodline are past. I have become a new creation in Christ Jesus. That's a newborn experience. I want you to yield yourself. If you have never had that experience, I want you to receive him into your heart and write to me. Write to me by going to globalprayercenter.net and fill out that form and send it to me. We are praying for you. Let's pray. Father God, we thank you, we love you, we praise you. Thank you for sending us Jesus to die for us in our place. We are indeed a new creation in Christ Jesus. All the old things have passed away. The things have become new. We dedicate ourselves to you, Father, in the newness of life. In Jesus' name, amen and amen.
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4: It's 85 degrees.

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I'm Apostle Jim Raley from Calvary, and every week we bring you a powerful faith-building word straight from God's Word, messages that inspire hope, ignite faith, and release wisdom for real life. If you need encouragement, direction, or a reminder that God's still working in your situation, you're in the right place. Join us each week and experience truth that transforms, hope that lifts you up, and faith that propels you forward. Who wants to do some good things this year? Okay, that's not the shout you shouted about being free. Who wants to do some good things this year? Hey, listen, the Dream Center is a good thing. We're going to do it, man. Like my dad said, we're going to do it with onions in it. Come on. A pomegranate has no power. They eat this this carrot dish, and I've taught it through the years. And the word that they use there, it's called minan. It's a Yiddish word, and it means increase. So they eat it, and while they're eating it, they're saying, "God, you're going to increase us." And the pomegranate doesn't have power, and the carrot doesn't have power, but every one of them, they're being reminded that they're putting their faith in God to increase them and take care of them. Remember, I taught this last year. Remember the Lord, your God, for it is He that gives you the power to get wealth. Now, somebody, I taught you last week what prosperity is all about. Prosperity is to take care of your family. You can enjoy it. Come on now. God's not upset if you take a vacation. God's not mad if you buy a wig. Come on, somebody. God's not upset if... No, He wants you to enjoy that. How many of you have children? Okay, how many of you want to see your children blessed? You want to see them enjoy their life? Come on, make a little noise if you get the concept. But how many of you don't want to raise a bunch of spoiled brats? God, I need you to help me, because some of these people, I just got real close to their house, because you've been raising children who are entitled. Maybe you've had some children who think they, no, you, can I tell you this? I'm entitled to nothing. I'm blessed with everything. Can I get a witness here? So God said, I don't have a problem blessing you. I just don't want you to be a spoiled brat about it. I don't want you to think it's all about, I told you last week, the ring ring, the thing thing, and the bling bling. Come on, somebody. It's not about that. Prosperity and the power to get wealth, first, it's to honor God with. Okay? Then it's to take care of your family. So make a little bit of noise if you want the power to get wealth this year and understand prosperity in the right way. Come on now, watch this. As children of God, as you honor Him, as you put Him first, like I've been teaching you, He releases wealth, He releases increase, He releases abundance. I believe that He also releases in our lives things that money can't buy. How many of you know, if you've got peace, you're wealthy? Come on, somebody. I dare somebody who feels like, if I got peace, I'm wealthy. Make a little bit of noise right now. If you got some joy, you wealthy. So 3 John, remember I taught you last week that the apostle's own prayer was, I would above all things that you would prosper and be in health, even as your soul prospers. So I want anybody who's ready to prosper and be in health, make a little noise. Come on. So raise up your hands and say this after me. Say, I declare. Now, if you're not really interested in being blessed or having God provide, you just sit there and be cute. And maybe we'll lend you $5 to get you a coffee. Come on, somebody. Ain't it crazy that coffee costs that much? The devil is a liar. I like to drink it at home out of a pot. Come on, somebody. Some of y'all like the, what do you call it? That green stuff y'all drink? Matcha. You like matcha?
You like coffee con leche? I like coffee con leche. I'm going to tell you that right now. The macchiato, Shonda Bacosa, y'all drink all that stuff. I just like coffee. Just pour me a cup, I'm good to go. We're going to claim this, and some of y'all, you really need to put this to work in your life, because there ain't no drama like financial drama. Y'all can't say it because you ain't never had it. So me and Dawn's, come on, I know your toe hurts, but you might have to run around the building because me and you've had our share and then some. So who needs the Lord to provide this year for you? Come on, Palatka. Say this after me. Say, I declare in faith, in Jesus' name, that my good deeds this year are as numerous as the seeds in a pomegranate. Come on now. And God releases more than enough. Stop right there and thank him for more than enough. I said, stop right there and thank him for more than enough. Stop right there and shout over more than enough. Oh, come on. I feel a breaking right now. Somebody shout over more than enough. Somebody praise him in Palm Coast or wherever you're watching in Palatka. Shout over more than enough. Abundance. Say abundance and increase over my life. Now give him praise. Give him praise. Get your neighbor. Shake one neighbor's hand. I know it's a lot, but shake one neighbor's hand and say, hey, neighbor, hold my hand, because I want you to know what a blessing feels like. Yeah, yeah, yeah, yeah, yeah. I am a blessing. Okay, I'm going to move quickly now. Number 7, receive by faith new fruit, a surprise season, and a surprise season of breakthrough. All right, on the last day of Rosh Hashanah, Jewish families gather and they eat new fruit. Wave at me if you're ready for some new fruit. That's some things you haven't tasted. It's some breakthroughs you've never seen before. It's seeing God do stuff he's never done in your life before. They expect a new thing when they eat new fruit. I don't know about you, but I'm expecting a new thing. Come on. Rabbinical tradition says that Isaac, the son of Abraham and Sarah, was born on Rosh Hashanah. And Isaac's name means laughter. I said it means laughter. And it was birthed out of a womb that was called dead. The Bible said her womb was dead, but she birthed a baby as an old woman. Come on. Her husband walks in. Abraham's as good as dead, and she's dead. Her womb is dead. But Abraham walks in and said, girl, what are you wearing? What kind of perfume is that? She said, icy hot. Come on, somebody. Ben Gay. Come on, y'all. Girl, you looking good. All of the sudden, when they shouldn't have birthed the thing, they birthed the thing. And when they shouldn't have had a thing, they had a thing. And it was so supernatural that when they named it, they named it laughter. They said, ha, the devil, you thought it wasn't going to come to pass, but ha, you thought I wasn't going to break through, but ha. I dare somebody right now who the devil thought it was dead and over, you need to get a ha in your mouth. You need to get a hallelujah. You need to get a joy in your spirit. High five.

They shut that place down in Holly Hill, Daytona, and said that building was gonna be condemned. But ha, devil, there's a dream center there, and we're about to open it. I'm telling you, what's dead can live again. What

And the last one. Everybody stand. Nobody leave now, because I want to speak this thing over you, and we're going to speak it together. We're in the year 5787. It's the decade of the mouth and the year of the sword on the Hebrew calendar. And Hebrew letters double as numbers, and rabbis have always believed that God spoke through them the same way that he speaks through his words, his prophet, his seasons. And we're in the decade now of the eights, and it is the word pay, and it means the mouth. And this is powerful, because the Zayin, the seven, actually means sword. It looks like a sword. So we're in the decade of the mouth, in the year of the sword. And we know the ultimate sword. Let me see somebody's Bible. Who's got your Bible? Come on, my Bible's online. I got it right here, but let me see that real Bible. And all of it's real. Don't get religious on me. But somebody hold, do you see? This is our sword right here. This is what we war with. So hear me in this room. We're in the decade of the mouth, and we're in the year of the sword. And this is not the decade to whisper.

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Glory be to God. 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Glory be to God.

0: Body. Ephesians 6 says the sword of the Spirit is the word of God, and it's the only offensive weapon in the whole armor. So when you got the word in your mouth, Isaiah says that God made your mouth like a sharp sword. Revelations 19 said out of his mouth comes a sharp sword. Hallelujah. Proverbs 18:21 says that the power of death and life is in the power of the tongue. So somebody right now needs to get your mouth full of the word of God and cut apart the agendas of the enemy. God, I feel this, and I wrote it down. Somebody has been under attack this year, and you've been fighting silently. Silence was never the weapon God gave you. The word of God in your mouth is your weapon. So somebody that's ready to use your weapon, open up your mouth and give God a shout right now. Give him the most incredible praise of the day.
1: 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We pray this message helps you connect to God as you find your place, reveal your purpose, and unlock your potential. We are so glad that you are joining us here today.
2: Can you imagine how mad he got? Like, he just leaves all this, like, stuff. You know, he's been fighting and battling and pushing, and God brings him to a brook, and he's like, waterfront property. Everybody wants waterfront. Come on, somebody. Everybody wants waterfront property, right? He got ravens coming and bringing lunch. It is the original DoorDash, man. He got DoorDash, was invented in the Bible. Don't let nobody kid you. Birds are flying. There you go right now. You want to start a brand new thing? Start BirdDash. Birds will just be dropping food to you. Carrier pigeons will be bringing you Chick-fil-A, right? So now, come on, I'm being funny. But food is coming out the sky. Come on. He got the waterfront property. I see Elijah in a lawn chair, you know, with a little table. You know how you do at the beach? Now you people do at the beach, you know what I mean? You got your little chair, got your little table, got your little iced tea, got your lunch. Elijah just chilling at the brook. Waterfront property from Jesus. Come on, somebody, living it up. All of a sudden, the water looks like it starts getting lower in the river. Birds ain't coming as early as they did. Elijah starts going, what's going on, man? Next thing you know, brook dries up. Next thing you know, the bird ain't showing up. Elijah's like, what is up? You got to go to zero path. Why can't I just stay here? I like the brook. Now, the supply that used to be in the spot has moved. Ooh. Where'd it go? Is it for you? It's in Zarephath. He gets there, man. It's a famine in the land. It's worse than where he was, bro. But the next thing, the miracle progress of God takes him into a place, because what you understand is, you're going to be willing and obedient. You're going to eat the good of land. You got to follow the favor. But you got to say the right. You know what starts happening in pressure like that? You start grumbling. You start complaining. He could have been like the children of Israel. It was better for me to die at the brook. Why do I got to press through to go here? Big stuff. Big stuff. Why? You are built different, guys. That's that Philippians 3. Let's just look at that. Philippians 3:12. Okay? We'll look at 3:12, 13, and 14. Because he talks this about this press, man. And he gets us all enthusiastic about transition. Not as though I've already attained, either were already perfect, but I follow out that which I may apprehend, that which I am apprehended of Christ. He's saying this thing got a hold of me, man. Brethren, I do not what? I do not count myself to apprehend, but this one thing I do. What's that one thing you do? I forget those things which are behind. Now, let me tell you right here now. If you cannot forget the past, you are going to have a problem with transition. And if you cannot, here's a better way to say it. If you have a problem letting go of the past, you're going to have a problem pressing into the future. Whoa. Right? Look what he says. One thing I do. What's that one thing you do? I forget those things which are behind. I reach forward to those things which are before. I press. There you go right there now. Now, here's the thing with transitioning. I'm pressing. Man, when you are shot out and you got to press through transition, if you're not careful, you'll quit. Because I don't want this thing that bad. You better hear me today. I don't want it that bad, man. So if I don't want it that bad, I don't really feel like towards the prize of some high calling in Christ. What do I care? I'm pushing through the pain. I'm pushing through the mess. I am approaching God. But I got news for you. If I'm going to navigate favorably, because I'm trying to navigate through this transition, right? If I immediately, you got to start embracing change. I don't like change. You don't like change. Elijah didn't like change. The children of Israel, even when it was good change. Listen to me, please. Even when it's good change, we don't like it. We don't like it, man. It's uncomfortable. I'm sending you a better job. You're like, man, I'm taking you to a better house. You're like, man, I'm taking you to a better life. You're like, come on, man. But it's better. Just because it's better don't mean it's easy. Right? So to navigate from transitioning with my words, with my thinking, I'm going to have to embrace change. You got to become a change agent. I don't even know what a change agent is, but become one. You know what I'm saying? You got to be an agent of change. You got to be willing and obedient. You remember that? That's Isaiah 1:19. If you be willing and obedient. Look at that. That's a good one. If you be willing and obedient, you shall eat the good of land. Look at 20. Nobody likes reading 20. But if you refuse and rebel, you shall be devoured with the sword. For the mouth of the Lord has spoken it. Ain't that a good one? How many of y'all heard 19? If you be willing and obedient, you shall eat the good of the land. How many of y'all ever heard 20 besides tonight? Don't lie. You ain't never read 20 a day in your life. PC gave you 20. But if you refuse and rebel, willing, obedient, blessed, refuse and rebel, get devoured with a sword. Come on. That should be your ministry. That's the new, brand new ministry around here. Refuse and rebel, then got devoured with the sword. Come on, man. Stop. You know what I'm saying? So now how do I start navigating transition? I got to let go of the past, and I got to give the future my best shot at it. You got to run it this day. Right? Ain't that good? You better say amen. It's good. Right? What's the big thing with that? Pressing for the prize thing is a hard thing. Are you being honest with yourself? Are you being truthful with yourself? Are you really wholeheartedly?
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2: 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He's trying to get God to help me. You got to be honest with yourself. Investigate my life, O God. Find out everything about me. Cross-examine and test me. Get a clear picture of what I'm about. Woo! See for yourself whether I've done anything wrong. Then guide me on the road to eternal life. Come on, somebody. Right? Ain't that right there? He's saying what? He's like, check me out. Big. Why? Because you got to ask yourself, this is a big thing. Am I doing my side? Look what it says in Romans 12, 3, 4, in the Message. I love this, man. This is really good. This is strong in the Message. Reads real strong. Am I taking a responsibility? Right? Am I taking responsibility for my words, my thoughts, my actions? I'm speaking to you out of a deep gratitude for all that God has given me, especially as I have responsibilities in relation to you. Living then, as every one of you does, in pure grace.
3: Ooh.
2: It is important that you not misinterpret yourselves as people who are what? Bringing this goodness to God. No, God brings it all to you. The only accurate way to understand ourselves is by what God is and by what God does for us, not by what we are and we have done for him. In this way, we are like this, the various parts of a human body. Each part gets its meaning from the body as a whole, not the other way around. He's saying, look, man, if you got any of this stuff, you got it from God. Right? Am I taking a responsibility? Well, what's the big thing about this? How's my attitude? Wow. Ain't that true? How's your attitude in all this stuff? How's your attitude? Am I happy about transition? Now, let's be honest. What usually happens in transition is we get upset. Now, this is what happens, right? God's trying to take you from here to there, and then we start mumbling and grumbling and complaining and get attitude messed up. And next thing you know, we don't have a right heart. We don't have that servitude. We don't have that servant's mindset. And the next thing you know, we get stuck in this thing where we start getting the mully grubs over this thing. And the next thing you know, you start getting some sort of thinking like, it was better over there. I didn't want to do this anyway. I didn't want this new job. And you start getting in this rut of reality in the mind. And the next thing you know, your mouth starts slipping. Starts coming out your mouth. Complaining about it. Grumbling about it. Not taking responsibility for it. And not really, really, really keeping our service towards the Lord in the right place. Why? Because we got to learn to trust God and follow his presence. Transition means you're going to have to face some battles. And another thing it means, you're going to have faith for your future, even when you don't know where you're going. It's big. And you got to keep your words right. One of the greatest things I could kind of leave you with here is this. I don't know. I'm trying to like find the right thing here. I don't think anybody ever masters transition, because the higher you go up and you press, you know, it's like, it's just miserable. There's no other, like, you know what I mean? It's not like, I don't know. Like, it's miserable might not be a bad word. It's just uncomfortable. You know what I mean? It's like, you know, it's

0: So I was like, man, if I'm going to make the kid go do it, I got to go do it, you know? And I was like, all right, you take that one. I got this one, right? I mean, this thing took everything I had to flip this thing, right? And I come out with this big, you know, let's go to the 50-yard line. I'm thinking, like, what am I, nuts, right? Well, I'm just doing it. And I just can remember flipping that tire. And you know, I mean, like, sometimes, man, you flip the thing, it looks like it's going nowhere. So now you're getting smart, right? You're flipping it up, but you're pushing it when you get there because – you know, you want the thing to go, you, if the thing slides an inch, you're like, that's an inch, I don't have to lug it. And I always think about that pressing for the prize. That's where that I go. Every time I think of press for the prize, I think of that stupid tire flip thing. Like, I was pressing against this thing. Not only was I flipping it, but I pushed it and I flipped it and I pushed it and I flipped it and I pushed it. And man, I'm gonna tell you what, it's hot and you're thinking, man, I'm not making any progress, but you know what? The more you just keep flipping it and pushing it and flipping it and pushing it. And he was a kid, and I remember telling him, like, look, it doesn't look like right now. Just keep flipping it. Just keep pushing it. Just keep flipping. And then I was like, all right, turn around. Look how far we went. Look how far we've gone. In the middle of it, you don't even realize it because it doesn't look like you're going nowhere. I'm pushing it. What am I getting? The tire and maybe another couple inches? But guess what? Turn around and look back, and now all of a sudden you're like, man, I'm a whole lot farther than I thought I was. Next thing you know, we're at the 50-yard line. The problem with flipping it and pushing it and pressing is that in the middle of the pressing for the prize, it doesn't look like you're making any ground.
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Welcome into the Trinity Rock Hour. I'm Randy Poche, and apparently we're not easing into this one. Fine by me. Around here, we turn up the guitars, put Jesus right in the middle of it, and for the next hour, you and I get to forget about some of the noise outside. So wherever you're headed, whatever you're doing, hey, slide over and ride with me for a while. I've got a full hour of Jesus Rock sitting in front of me, and absolutely no intention of behaving myself with the volume knob. So turn it up. Let's get this thing rolling. Here's Now I See. This is the Trinity Rock Hour, where Jesus Rock lives.

and that was Holy as the Lamb. You know, I never really know who's on the other side of this microphone. Maybe you've been walking with Jesus your whole life. Maybe you're just starting to figure out who he is. Or maybe you found this rock show and you're thinking, all right, Randy, what's this Jesus thing all about? That's okay. Ride with me. Listen to the songs. Listen to the stories inside of them. Because underneath the rock and everything else we do around here, there's a message and there's hope. And maybe somewhere along this road, one of these songs will hit you at exactly the right time. And you'll start looking for Jesus yourself. If that happens, I'd say we had a pretty good hour together. Stay with me. Here's Revival. This is the Trinity Rock Hour, where Jesus Rock lives.

We're about halfway through our hour together, and if this is your first ride with me, I'm glad you found us. Maybe you came here because you love rock music, maybe somebody told you about the show, or maybe you just stumbled across us and decided to stick around. However you got here, you're welcome here. Mighty Sons of Thunder has built a whole catalog around real life. The good parts, the ugly parts, the mistakes we make, the things we chase, and the things we wish we could do over. But there's a road running through all of it, and that road keeps leading back to Jesus. That's what I hope you hear in these songs. And if you're listening right now and you're not sure what you believe yet, that's okay. Just keep riding with me. Maybe one of these songs will say something you needed to hear, and maybe it'll make you want to know a little more about the one we're singing about. That's a pretty good place to start. All right, let's keep moving. Here's I Lift You Up. This is the Trinity Rock Hour, where Jesus rocks.

That was Redeemer. And we're getting close to the end of our hour together. And if you've been riding with me from the beginning, I hope somewhere along the way, something connected with you. Maybe it was a lyric. Maybe it was a story that sounded a little bit like your own. Or maybe you're hearing us talk about Jesus and you're starting to wonder who he really is. Follow that thought. You don't have to have everything figured out. None of us do. Just keep listening. Keep asking questions. Keep moving toward him. Because the whole reason we put the rock and the message together is the hope that somewhere out there, somebody finds their way to Jesus. We've still got some road left. Stay with me. Here's Up on That Cross. This is the Trinity Rock Hour, where Jesus Rock lives.

0: That's going to do it for this episode of the Trinity Rock Hour. And before you go, I want to thank you for taking this ride with me. Maybe you came here because you love rock music. Maybe you came here because you already know Jesus. Or maybe somewhere during this hour you heard something that made you stop and think about him in a way you never have before. If you did, don't let that thought go. Keep asking questions. Keep searching. Talk to him. You don't need the perfect words. Just start the conversation. That's why we're here. We hope you love the music. We hope the songs become part of your life. But more than anything, we hope somewhere along this road, you find your way to Jesus. 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I'm Randy Poche. Take care of yourself, look out for each other, and take Jesus with you wherever you're headed. I'll catch you next time. 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

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That's the things that keep us going here at WAPN and keep the projects coming. 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

got a friend, and he is my strength. He is my portion.